0: Environment and Climate Action will start vaccinating little penguins at Victoria's Phillip Island as soon as tomorrow, after it was confirmed one had already died from the deadly H5 bird flu strain. Chief Veterinary Officer Graham Cook told 3AW, something like this has never been done before. It's 10 times the scale of any other vaccination program in wild birds, with the vaccination only approved days ago. He says they won't be able to save them all, but they can protect up to 5,000 penguins who take refuge every night at Phillip Island.
1: Fortunately, the little penguins, they return to their burrows every night within the penguin parade area. So it's a major exercise, never been done before, but we are pushing through with it. Phillip Island Nature Parks are commencing operations over the weekend.
0: Premier Ben Carroll has announced he'll double the number of reservists to help fill police shortages. Kiara Parker reports.
2: Victoria Police has already received more than 550 applications. Some stations set to get reservists for the first time include Doncaster, Box Hill, Pran, Werribee, Echuca and Warrnambool. Premier Ben Carroll is vowing to double the number of reservists, another 200 as part of a $57 million plan. The 400 reservists, they'll do admin duties, freeing up frontline police to get back on the beat so they're not tied up at the stations doing paperwork. That's the equivalent to an extra 2,000 shifts each week. Victoria Police is currently understaffed by more than 1,500 officers, and that's forced some police stations to close during the state's crime crisis. So getting retired officers back into the force will help those stations to reopen at full capacity.
0: A new heavy vehicle deal could add up to $4.4 billion to Australia's economy by removing roadblocks for electric trucks. The agreement reached by state and federal treasurers promises to streamline regulations and update transport rules. Electric Vehicle Council Chief Executive Julie DelVecchio says electric freight has been unnecessarily constrained by noise and pollution restrictions designed for diesel trucks.
3: Curfews are built for diesel engines, and that's just one example. Now the federal government's putting investment behind fixing that problem so that we can get more electric trucks on our road. That's good for productivity. It's good for fuel security.
0: Overseas, tensions in the Middle East have flared after a third commercial vessel linked to the United Arab Emirates was attacked in the shipping strait of Hormuz. The UAE government is accusing Iran's Revolutionary Guard of piracy, describing the attack as a violation of international law.
4: Murray Valley Tyre and Auto are now at their new home on Benalla Yarrawonga Road. It's a bigger and better location to handle all your small or large tyre and mechanical needs.
0: The wounded Western Bulldogs will take on a gallant Carlton side this afternoon at Marvel Stadium in an early preview of what we might see come wild card round. Jacob Saunders has more.
5: Carlton welcome back co-captain Jacob Wiedering for his first game since round 12. They'll be looking to take advantage of a Bulldogs side without star midfielder and skipper Marcus Bontempelli. The Dogs need a win to secure a home final, while Carlton can lock their final spot in with a victory and potentially strengthen their hand in the race for Bulldogs trade target Buku Kamis. The Bulldogs have won three of their past four encounters against the Blues, but Carlton have won all 12 quarters across its past three games.
0: That's the latest news and sport.
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9: Your four-day forecast for the northeast and border for your Sunday after frost and fog. A mostly sunny day with light winds, heading for a top of 19 in Wangaratta, 18 for Albury-Wodonga and Corowa-Rutherglen. Looking ahead to Monday, mostly sunny with a top of 18, partly cloudy on Tuesday, 18, and a shower or two on Wednesday, heading for a top of 18 degrees.
10: It's currently 9 degrees.

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We're giving you the chance to win a Hotham holiday. 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

0: Thompson Twins on Star with Hobsy back for breakfast tomorrow from 6, giving you the chance to crack the code on the vault. 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

0: Triple Jam, Better Man, 92.1 Star FM. 11 o'clock news, sport and weather coming up next. After 11, we've got music on the way from Jenny Morris. She got to be loved. She got to be loved. And the band that got dated on their first contract. I'll tell you about that after 11. And we'll hear Men at Work, Who Can It Be Now? After the news on Star.
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9: It's 10 degrees in Melbourne. It'll be partly cloudy this afternoon, headed to a top of 15. It's 11 o'clock. Good morning. I'm Christy Cooper. A 21-year-old Clayton man's been charged and a 19-year-old hospitalised after allegedly carjacking a woman at knife point and stealing her Porsche this weekend. Police say the 44-year-old victim was attempting to reverse her white Porsche out of a driveway in Bentley when she was confronted by a gang of armed thugs. She was injured as they sped off. They later smashed into incoming traffic on the Eastern Freeway while trying to hide from police. The teenage driver of the stolen car had to be cut out of the wreckage and taken to hospital. A 51-year-old driver of the van they collided with was also injured. Victoria Police will recruit another 200 reservists into the force to free up serving officers for the front line. New Police Minister Paul Edbrook told 3AW the new recruits will be positioned at public counters and help with jobs like preparing briefs of evidence, freeing up roughly 2,000 shifts each week.
10: But the plan is to make sure that we give Victoria Police the resources and the funding to make sure that they can do the job we expect of them, which is to bring crime rates down and keep people safe.
9: Questions have been raised over a decision by Liberal leader Jess Wilson to use comedian Dave Hughes to promote her election campaign. He's been a vocal opponent of Prime Minister Anthony Albanese's tax changes, but he's not a member of either the Liberal or National parties. Some have questioned whether politicians are taking advantage of him during a vulnerable time, but the comedian told Channel 10 it's something he's passionate about.
11: But you know what? Positions change when you realise that the state's heading in the wrong direction.
12: I'm fascinated by that. What's been that change for you?
11: Nah, look, I was never happy with Dan Andrews from the start of his tenure when he ripped up the contract for the road.
12: East-West Link
11: that cost us $1 billion. He sent that overseas.
9: Shadow Roads Minister Danny O'Brien was announcing the Coalition's latest promise to cap toll roads at $50. When asked about Hughesy's role in the election campaign, he said the passionate comedian is simply giving a voice to everyday Victorians.
13: Look, I think he's showing the sort of frustration that many Victorians are showing. And whenever I travel around and speak to the public, I'm getting that sort of feedback from people. You know, one of the most common things that people ask me to do is simply make sure we beat this government.
9: Brighton and Caulfield Grammar supporters have been slammed for an ugly clash at the prestigious private school footy comp grand final yesterday. Herald Sun reporter Dan Batten was there.
14: First APS grand final descended into a bit of chaos towards the end with Caulfield and Brighton students coming together with things thrown at each other. Heard one student say that they actually got hit by a shoe. Another actually got punched as well.
9: Checking finance, one Aussie dollar is buying 70.8 US cents.
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9: Footy fans are still recovering from a heart-stopping contest at the MCG last night, which saw the second draw between the same two teams in a single season. Collingwood and the Hawks tied 92 points all, the first double draw in a single season by the same two teams ever.
16: Dylan Moore from 49 metres out against the boundary line, on its way, on the siren.
9: And that's the latest news and sport.
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20: Your four-day forecast for the northeast and border for your Sunday after frost and fog. A mostly sunny day with light winds. Heading for a top of 19 in Wangaratta, 18 for Albury-Wodonga and Corowa-Rutherglen. Looking ahead to Monday, mostly sunny with a top of 18. Partly cloudy on Tuesday, 18. And a shower or two on Wednesday, heading for a top of 18 degrees. It's currently 12 degrees.
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Roxette Dangerous 92.1 Star FM. Well, lead singer of the band Men at Work, Colin Hay, during the week has come out and warned artists about not doing a bad deal on their first contract. He swears that Men at Work were dudded out of millions of dollars of their huge album that they released by signing a bit of a dodgy contract. I'm sure they weren't the first and they definitely aren't the last. This is Men at Work with Who Can It Be Now. It's the better music variety on 92.1 Star FM.

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14: It's midday. Good afternoon. I'm Jamel Wells. Australia's political battle over gun control has escalated. Toby Goff reports.
15: The federal and New South Wales governments have agreed to evenly fund a major gun buyback scheme aiming to take up to 270,000 newly restricted or surplus firearms off the streets starting in November. Prime Minister Anthony Albanese says the move is vital to prevent future tragedies like the Bondi terrorist attack.
16: Keeping our community safer.
15: It expands on legislation passed in the wake of the December shooting, which limits the number of guns licensed operators can have. But National Senate leader Bridget McKenzie argues today's announcement compounds Labor's failures to address Islamic extremism.
17: That's when everybody knew this was a Prime Minister deflecting from the actual issue.
15: Today, the party has moved to introduce a bill to Parliament which would repeal the laws and new buyback scheme. Toby Goff reporting.
14: Rescue teams in Indonesia are trying to save people trapped under collapsed buildings after an earthquake. At least 47 are confirmed dead. The toll is expected to rise. Data shows more than 110,000 people are living in Australia after having their protection visa rejected. Visitors from low-risk countries, including the UK, are applying for asylum to keep working while their cases are processed. The government is moving to tighten the rules. Victoria Police will recruit 200 reservists to free up serving officers for the front line. The new staff will be at public counters to help prepare and handle evidence. Police Minister Paul Edbrook says freeing up 2,000 shifts a week will make a difference.
18: But the plan is to make sure that we give Victoria Police the resources and the funding to make sure that they can do the job we expect of them, which is to bring crime rates down and keep people safe.
14: Calls are growing for a review of Queensland's traffic penalties as fines hit a record high. Queensland has the nation's steepest penalties for seatbelt and mobile phone offences. It also has the second highest rate of road fatalities. In other news, Victoria will tomorrow start to roll out the biggest bird flu vaccination program in the world. 5,000 penguins will be treated at Phillip Island after one with the H5 strain died. And fans have lined the streets of a seaside Welsh village to farewell singer Bonnie Tyler. She died last month, aged 75. In finance, one Australian dollar buying around 70 US cents.
19: Remember the mystery of the flavoured milk that vanished? Well, the wait is over. Kiwa Country is back on shelves. Taste the legend today.
3: The Knights host the Titans in the NRL this afternoon while the Dragons face the Tigers. Giants coach Adam Kingsley says his side wants to make their home ground a graveyard for visiting teams, starting with today's game against the Eagles. Kingsley says a win is critical in their last home game of the year.
20: We want to play in front of our home fans, give them a win, and continually try and build our home ground into a real advantage for us, which it hasn't been this year across the season. So we need to re-establish that.
3: Cameron Green has recorded a half century as Australia moved to 6 for 195, now 7 down on day 4 of the test against Bangladesh in Darwin. The hosts are still a dozen runs away from forcing the visitors to bat again. Arthur Ferry has beaten Aussie James Duckworth 2-1 at the Cincinnati Open in the United States. And Scotty Scheffler has a 2-shot lead heading into the final day of the PGA St. Jude Championship in the US. That's sport. I'm Troy Dodds.
14: That's news and sport.
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22: Your four-day forecast for the northeastern border for today. Mostly sunny with light winds. Looking ahead to Monday, a mostly sunny day with light winds. Expecting a top of 18. Tuesday, partly cloudy. The very slight chance of a shower. Light winds and a top of 18. And Wednesday, a cloudy day. Very high chance of showers. Most likely in the afternoon and evening with a top of 17 degrees. Right now, it's 14 degrees. 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
13: Good afternoon, I'm Jamel Wells. New South Wales Premier Chris Minns is pledging his full support for one of Australia's largest gun buybacks in nearly three decades. The joint state and federal scheme will see gun licence holders get flat rate compensation for surrendered weapons from November. Mr Minns says his state will set a national precedent.
14: The Howard era gun buyback took around 160,000 guns out of circulation in New South Wales. This program alone will take 274,000 guns. We believe New South Wales will, as a result, have the toughest gun laws of any state in Australia.
13: Animal protection agencies in Victoria will tomorrow roll out a world-first bird flu vaccination. Christy Cooper reports.
15: The little penguins at Phillip Island are one of the country's most popular tourist attractions, but authorities are racing against the clock to prevent the treasured population from being wiped out. The first positive H5 bird flu detection in Aussie penguins was confirmed yesterday. Authorities have since scrambled to fast-track a world-first vaccination program, but they're ready to start rolling it out tomorrow. The Department of Energy, Environment and Climate Action says the vaccine was only approved days ago. They'll work as quickly as they can to deliver it to 5,000 little penguins in Victoria.
13: Advocacy groups are critical of a Senate committee recommendation to pass major NDIS reforms. It's thought the changes could cut 160,000 people from the scheme and threaten 50,000 jobs. People with Disability Australia spokesperson Megan Spindler-Smith says the government's approach is irresponsible.
16: The harm that it's going to cause, the deterioration and the smaller lives for people with disability is going to add enormous pressure on an already stretched mainstream and state services like hospital systems, education systems.
13: Queensland's emergency departments are getting extra support for mental health patients. The state government has allocated $93 million to recruit mental health nurses for busier hospitals. The head of the World Health Organization says an Ebola outbreak in the Democratic Republic of Congo is on track to become the deadliest on record. There have been at least 2,200 deaths from around 4,700 confirmed cases. And scientists say they're concerned about the number of social media influencers taking risks to film themselves with sharks. At least three content creators have been bitten while filming in less than a year. In finance, one Australian dollar buying around 70 US cents.
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13: The Dragons are looking for a back-to-back win when they play the Tigers in Parramatta this afternoon. Coach Dean Young says they're confident after last week's win over Cronulla, but they won't take the Tigers lightly.
18: We know the Tigers are a talented team and, you know, their spine are a real threat. So we know what's their strengths, but we need to focus on backing up the style of footy that we played against Cronulla, and that's what we've been talking about all week.
13: In today's other match, the Knights host the Titans. GWS will be looking to keep their slim finals hopes alive when they face West Coast at Sydney Olympic Park this hour. And Australia's 7 for 243, now 15 runs ahead of Bangladesh's first innings total of 426. Australian James Duckworth is out of the Cincinnati Masters, beaten by Arthur Ferry 2 sets to 1. That's news and sport.
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4: Your 4-day forecast for the northeast and border. For today, mostly sunny with light winds. Looking ahead to Monday, a mostly sunny day with light winds, expecting a top of 18. Tuesday, partly cloudy, the very slight chance of a shower, light winds and a top of 18. And Wednesday, a cloudy day, very high chance of showers, most likely in the afternoon and evening, with a top of 17 degrees. At the moment, it's 16 degrees. 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
9: Good afternoon, I'm Jamel Wills. Federal Nationals MP David Littleproud says Australia's largest gun buyback in decades won't lead to real change. From November, the joint federal and New South Wales initiative will offer flat rate payments aimed at destroying 250,000 weapons. It follows reforms after the Bondi terrorist attack that restricted most licensed owners to 4 guns. Mr. Littleproud has told Nine the reforms are ineffective.
10: There were 4 guns used at that tragedy. So what he changed would not have changed the outcome of Bondi. What he did with the Prime Minister was look for a political out rather than actually use common sense. We don't have a gun problem in this country. We have an extreme Islamic problem.
9: The federal government is planning to crack down on people using fake protection claims to stay in Australia for longer. Over 200 British citizens applied for asylum in the past year, despite no cases being approved. The Home Affairs Minister says the government will speed up decisions to catch out people exploiting the system. The rollout of the biggest bird flu vaccination program in the world will start in Victoria tomorrow. 5,000 little penguins will be vaccinated at Phillip Island after one died from the H5 strain. It's set to be 10 times the scale of any other vaccination program for wild birds. The United Arab Emirates is condemning Iran for a third strike on state-owned oil tankers transiting the Strait of Hormuz. Commercial shipping through the corridor is restricted. Maritime bodies have warned strikes on neutral vessels are a breach of international law. A charity is after volunteers to help Queensland farmers. Rural Aid is holding a farm recovery event to help farmers in the Atherton Tablelands from August 23 to 28. Chief Executive John Walters says it's about providing practical support and reminding farmers they're not alone.
11: We absolutely hope that Mother Nature is going to be gentle to our farming communities. That's not what we always get. 2026 has been another case in point, and the Atherton Table and the Dimboola area in particular has certainly been one of those areas that's had its challenges. To help make a difference is really important and couldn't be better timed.
9: And Australian researchers have found AI detection tools unfit for student assessments. A study indicates, unlike plagiarism software that checks against real sources, AI detectors only guess probability by looking for patterns in writing. Researchers say face-to-face activities are a better way to assess students. In finance, one Australian dollar buying around 70 US cents.
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9: Today's NRL clash between the Knights and Titans is just underway. Later, the Tigers play the Dragons. St George captain Clint Gutherson has been ruled out with a knee injury. The Warriors beat the Broncos 40-6 overnight. Warriors coach Andrew Webster has told the Continuous Call team he's happy to outgun last year's premiers.
12: Consistently over a season, we're very happy with how we've gone, and I think the manner in which we're playing at the moment is probably the most pleasing bit.
9: In AFL, the Eagles lead the Giants 24-8 in the first quarter. Later, the Bulldogs play the Blues, then the Bombers face the Swans. And Australia appears headed for a humiliating defeat by Bangladesh in the cricket. The Aussies 9-283 with a 55-run lead in the second innings. That's news and sport.
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14: Your four-day forecast for the northeastern border. For today, mostly sunny with light winds. Looking ahead to Monday, a mostly sunny day with light winds, expecting a top of 18. Tuesday, partly cloudy, the very slight chance of a shower, light winds and a top of 18. And Wednesday, a cloudy day, very high chance of showers, most likely in the afternoon and evening, with a top of 17 degrees. Right now, it's 17 degrees. Stop.

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1: In the beginning, there was 4X. 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
10: Good afternoon, I'm Jamel Wells. Australia's political battle over gun control has escalated. Toby Goff reports.
11: The federal and New South Wales governments have agreed to evenly fund a major gun buyback scheme aiming to take up to 270,000 newly restricted or surplus firearms off the streets starting in November. Prime Minister Anthony Albanese says the move is vital to prevent future tragedies like the Bondi anti-terrorist attack.
12: Keeping our communities safer.
11: It expands on legislation passed in the wake of the December shooting, which limits the number of guns licensed operators can have. But National Senate Leader Bridget McKenzie argues today's announcement compounds Labor's failures to address Islamic extremism.
13: That's when everybody knew this was a Prime Minister deflecting from the actual issue.
11: Today, the party has moved to introduce a bill to Parliament which would repeal the laws and new buyback scheme.
10: Data shows more than 110,000 people are living in Australia after having their protection visa rejected. Visitors from low-risk countries like the UK are applying for asylum to keep working while their cases are processed. The government is moving to tighten the rules. Rescue teams in Indonesia are trying to save people trapped under collapsed buildings after an earthquake. At least 47 are confirmed dead. Back home, police in Victoria will recruit 200 reservists to free up serving officers for the front line. The new staff will be at public counters to help prepare and handle evidence. Police Minister Paul Edbrook says freeing up 2,000 shifts a week will make a difference.
14: But the plan is to make sure that we give Victoria Police the resources and the funding to make sure that they can do the job we expect of them, which is to bring crime rates down and keep people safe.
10: A service has been held in Perth to remember Australian and New Zealand forces who took part in the Battle of Long Tan during the Vietnam War. Tuesday marks the 60th anniversary of the battle in 1966. Veteran Peter Heaney says it was the longest battle since World War II.
15: When you've got 108 men of Delta Company, 60 Battalion, the Royal Australian Regiment, alongside three New Zealand artillery observers, fighting off an enemy force of between 2,000 and 2,500 Viet Cong. It's a pretty significant battle.
10: And calls are growing for a review of Queensland's traffic penalties. The state has the nation's steepest penalties for seatbelt and mobile phone offences, but it has the second highest rate of road fatalities. In finance, one Australian dollar buying around 70 US cents.
9: Wangaratta Pump Shop, for the largest range of pumps in the northeast, including service and repairs, plus sales and service of lawnmowers, outdoor power equipment and water filtration systems.
10: In the NRL, the Knights lead the Titans 16-10. Later, the Tigers come up against the Dragons. St George coming off last week's win over the Sharks. Nine commentator Andrew Johns has told the Continuous Call team the Dragons are building momentum.
16: The young kids from down south there, they got coming through in that forward pack. You can build a club around them and, you know, moving forward, geez, they're going to be on the up and up, the Dragons.
10: In the AFL, the Giants lead the Eagles 70-36. This hour, the Bulldogs face the Blues, then the Bombers challenge the Swans. In the Darwin Cricket Test, Australia is all out in the second innings for 284. Bangladesh currently 1-49, needing 8 more runs to win. And AC Milan has beaten Manchester United 4-2, a week out from the start of the Premier League season. That's news and sport.
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4: Your four-day forecast for the northeastern border for today, mostly sunny with light winds. Looking ahead to Monday, a mostly sunny day with light winds, expecting a top of 18. Tuesday, partly cloudy, the very slight chance of a shower, light winds and a top of 18. And Wednesday, a cloudy day, very high chance of showers, most likely in the afternoon and evening, with a top of 17 degrees. It's currently 18 degrees. Stop.

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14: Good afternoon, I'm Jamel Wells. New South Wales Premier Chris Minns is pledging his full support for one of Australia's largest gun buybacks in nearly three decades. The joint state and federal scheme will see gun licence holders get flat rate compensation for surrendered weapons from November. Mr Minns says his state will set a national precedent.
15: The Howard era gun buyback took around 160,000 guns out of circulation in New South Wales. This program alone alone will take 274,000 guns. We believe New South Wales will, as a result, have the toughest gun laws of any state in Australia.
14: Animal protection agencies in Victoria will tomorrow roll out a world-first bird flu vaccination. Christy Cooper reports.
16: The little penguins at Phillip Island are one of the country's most popular tourist attractions, but authorities are racing against the clock to prevent the treasured population from being wiped out. The first positive H5 bird flu detection in Aussie penguins was confirmed yesterday. Authorities have since scrambled to fast-track a world-first vaccination program, but they're ready to start rolling it out tomorrow. The Department of Energy, Environment and Climate Action says the vaccine was only approved days ago. They'll work as quickly as they can to deliver it to 5,000 little penguins in Victoria.
14: Advocacy groups are critical of a Senate committee recommendation to pass major reforms to the NDIS. It's thought the changes could cut 160,000 people from the scheme and threaten 50,000 jobs. People with Disability Australia spokesperson Megan Spindler-Smith says the government's approach is irresponsible.
17: The harm that it's going to cause, the deterioration and the smaller lives for people with disability is going to add enormous pressure on an already stretched mainstream and state services like hospital systems, education systems.
14: Queensland's emergency departments are getting extra support for mental health patients. The state government has allocated $93 million to recruit mental health nurses for busier hospitals. Two people have been taken to hospital after a house fire in Perth's north. The cause is being investigated. Meanwhile, police say a deliberately lit car fire has started a small bushfire in Bullsbrook. The fire has been extinguished. And a man's been charged with stealing bottles of red wine worth $11,000 from Sydney liquor stores between January and April. The 34-year-old has also been charged over outstanding warrants for previous shoplifting offences. In finance, one Australian dollar buying around 70 US cents.
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14: Bangladesh has beaten Australia by 9 wickets in Darwin. It's the first red ball victory for the South Asian nation in Australia. In the NRL, the Knights have defeated the Titans 36-26. While the Tigers-Dragons clash is moments from getting underway. St George come into the game with just 3 wins this season. Dragons chief executive Tim Watsford says there's still hope for the future.
19: We came out of the blocks in nowhere near where we wanted to be. I think it was none from 11 or something that were kind of at when Shane departed and Dean took on his interim role. From there, you know, it's been an aggressive recruitment drive. We want to win. That's kind of first and foremost.
14: In the AFL, the Giants lead the Eagles 96-54. The Blues lead the Bulldogs 40-21. Later, the Swans face the Bombers. That's news and sport.
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23: Your 4-day forecast for the northeastern border for today, mostly sunny with light winds. Looking ahead to Monday, a mostly sunny day with light winds, expecting a top of 18. Tuesday, partly cloudy, the very slight chance of a shower, light winds and a top of 18. And Wednesday, a cloudy day, very high chance of showers, most likely in the afternoon and evening, with a top of 17 degrees. It's currently 18 degrees.

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2: Good afternoon, I'm Jamil Wills. The National Party is moving to scrap the federal government's new gun laws in Parliament. The Prime Minister has announced a joint deal with New South Wales to launch the nation's largest gun buyback in decades. It coincides with laws passed in the wake of the Bondi terrorist attack. National Senator Bridget McKenzie says her party's bill will abolish the legislation.
14: These laws will not make Australians safer. They will not deal with the anti-Semitism that drove that massacre. What we want to see is a just system, one that addresses illegal guns that are on our streets, Prime Minister.
2: The federal government is planning to crack down on people using fake protection claims to stay in Australia for longer. Over 200 UK citizens applied for asylum in the past year, despite no cases being approved. The Home Affairs Minister says the government will speed up decisions to catch out people exploiting the system. The rollout of the biggest bird flu vaccination program in the world will start in Victoria tomorrow. 5,000 little penguins will be vaccinated at Phillip Island after one died from the H5 strain. A 15-year-old girl has been charged over a stabbing on the New South Wales mid-north coast. Police say she stabbed and injured a 72-year-old woman in Port Macquarie. The teenager has been granted bail. Australian researchers have found AI detection tools unfit for student assessments. A study indicates, unlike plagiarism, software that checks against real sources, AI detectors only guess probability by looking for patterns in writing. James Cook University researcher Wayne Bradshaw says face-to-face activities are a better way to assess students.
15: Learning needs to be assured at the time of assessment. That means watching students do things in real time. That, of course, can include pen and paper examinations, things like face-to-face discussion, practical demonstrations, experiments, workplace placement, that sort of thing.
2: At charities after volunteers to help Queensland farmers, Rural Aid is looking to hold a farm recovery event to help farmers in the Atherton Tablelands from August the 23rd. Chief Executive John Walters says it's about providing practical support and reminding farmers they're not alone.
16: We absolutely hope that Mother Nature is going to be gentle to our farming communities. That's not what we always get. 2026 has been another case in point, and the Atherton Table and the Dimboola area in particular has certainly been one of those areas that's had its challenges. To help make a difference is really important and couldn't be better timed.
2: In finance, one Australian dollar buying around 70 US cents.
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2: In the Sydney cricket, Road, Bangladesh Benalla has beaten Australia by 9 wickets. A century by Cameron Green in the second innings only delayed victory. Australian captain Pat Cummins told Seven his side has no excuses.
17: Our played us in all facets, really. I thought they were really patient and quite disciplined. And, yeah, once we're behind, it was really hard to get back.
2: In the NRL, the Dragons lead the Tigers 18-6. The Knights beat the Titans 36 points to 26. That result makes 3 straight wins for Newcastle and puts them at spot number 6 on the ladder. In the AFL, it's 60-all in the Bulldogs-Blues clash. The Swans lead Essendon 36 to 12. The Giants have beaten the Eagles 111 points to 57. That's the latest news and sport.
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18: Your four-day forecast for the northeastern border. For today, mostly sunny with light winds. Looking ahead to Monday, a mostly sunny day with light winds, expecting a top of 18. Tuesday, partly cloudy, the very slight chance of a shower, light winds and a top of 18. And Wednesday, a cloudy day, very high chance of showers, most likely in the afternoon and evening, with a top of 17 degrees. Right now, it's 17 degrees.

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13: Hello, I'm Jamel Wells. The federal and New South Wales governments hope to retrieve more than 250,000 firearms during Australia's largest gun buyback in 3 decades. Prompted by the Bondi terrorist attack, the program introduces strict caps on individual gun ownership. License holders will receive flat rate compensation for surrendered weapons. The scheme starts in November. Rescue teams in Indonesia are trying to save people trapped under collapsed buildings after an earthquake. At least 47 are confirmed dead. The head of the World Health Organization says an Ebola outbreak in the Democratic Republic of Congo is on track to become the deadliest on record. There have been at least 2,000 deaths from almost 5,000 confirmed cases. Back home, five boys have been arrested for throwing eggs at the home of a Scots College student accused of sexually assaulting a 14-year-old girl in Sydney. One has been charged with breach of bail and having a knife in a public place. The other four have been released without charge. The college principal has emailed parents warning other students against making online threats. Police in Victoria will recruit 200 reservists to free up serving officers for the front line. The new staff will be at public counters to help prepare and handle evidence. Police Minister Paul Edbrook says freeing up 2,000 shifts a week will make a big difference.
14: But the plan is to make sure that we give Victoria Police the resources and the funding to make sure that they can do the job we expect of them, which is to bring crime rates down and keep people safe.
13: Calls are growing for a review of Queensland's traffic penalties as fines hit a record high. Queensland has the nation's steepest penalties for seatbelt and mobile phone offences. It has the second highest rate for road fatalities. A service has been held in Perth to remember Australian and New Zealand forces who took part in the Battle of Long Tan during the Vietnam War. Tuesday marks the 60th anniversary of the battle in 1966. Veteran Peter Heaney says it was the longest battle since World War II.
15: When you've got 108 men of Delta Company, 60 Battalion, the Royal Australian Regiment, alongside three New Zealand artillery observers, fighting off an enemy force of between 2,000 and 2,500 Viet Cong, it's a pretty significant battle.
13: In finance, one Australian dollar buying around 70 US cents.
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13: In the cricket, Bangladesh has had a 9-wicket win over Australia. The home side failed to create resistance in the second innings, having been bowled out for 284. The Dragons have beaten the Tigers 24-22 in the NRL. The Knights beat the Titans 36-26. That result moves Newcastle within 2 points of the top four. Knights coach Justin Holbrook says it was a hard-fought win.
17: Another good win at home. We always had a couple of good wins away from home and got to come back here. Feels like forever. Obviously, you know, we got out to a really good start and, you know, they're a dangerous attacking team. As, you know, every game's hard in the NRL.
13: In the AFL, the Swans lead the Bombers 70-46. A draw in the Bulldogs-Blues clash at 82-all. Earlier, the Giants beat the Eagles 111-57. That's the latest news and sport.
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18: Your 4-day forecast for the northeast and border for tomorrow. A mostly sunny day, expecting a top of 18 degrees for Wangaratta, Corowa, Rutherglen and Albury, Wodonga. Looking ahead to Tuesday, a partly cloudy day with a top of 18 degrees. Wednesday, expecting showers and a top of 17. Thursday, showers and 16. At the moment, it's 13 degrees.
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2: Good evening, I'm Chris McCarthy. The Prime Minister has revealed the scale of Australia's largest gun buyback in decades. From November, the federal and New South Wales governments will share the cost of removing up to 270,000 firearms from circulation. It expands on legislation passed after the Bondi terror attack. Anthony Albanese says it's about doing everything possible to prevent another shooting.
3: There are more guns in Australia today than there were at the time of dealing with the Port Arthur gun buyback that occurred under the Howard government. This is about strengthening Australia's gun laws and keeping our communities safer.
2: More than 88,000 people are without power in Hawaii as the US state is battered by its first hurricane in 34 years. Hurricane Lala has delivered more than 330 millimetres of rain so far. The storm is expected to weaken into tomorrow. Australia will become the first country to roll out a mass bird flu vaccination program to save a little penguin colony. Christy Cooper reports.
4: It's a feat 10 times the scale of any other wildlife vaccination program attempted before, but it's now time critical. The deadly H5 bird flu virus was confirmed in three more deceased Victorian birds yesterday. One of them was a little penguin from Phillip Island. It's prompted authorities to fast-track the vaccine rollout. It was only approved days ago, but the first bird will receive protective treatment as soon as tomorrow. Tourists watch Phillip Island's little penguins waddle home to their burrows every night. That ritual could save them, enabling specialists to contain the wild animals and deliver 5,000 vaccinations.
2: Advocacy groups are critical of a Senate committee recommendation to pass major reforms to the NDIS. It's thought the changes could cut 160,000 people from the scheme and threaten 50,000 jobs. People with Disability Australia spokesperson Megan Spindler-Smith says the government's approach is irresponsible.
5: The harm that it's going to cause, the deterioration and the smaller lives for people with disability is going to add enormous pressure on an already stretched mainstream and state services like hospital systems, education systems.
2: A man's been charged with after stealing $11,000 of red wine from eight liquor stores around Sydney. The 34-year-old has been charged with over a dozen offences, including shoplifting, pursuit and resisting arrest. Also making news, the Queensland government has allocated $93 million to mental health nurses, and TV's Night of Nights, The Logies, gets underway this hour with Robert Irwin hosting for the first time. Checking finance, one Australian dollar is currently buying 70.79 US cents.
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2: In NRL, the Dragons have triumphed over the Tigers 24-22, as heard on the continuous call.
6: Damien Cook takes the tackle, and the Dragons have won it here at CommBank Stadium. 24-22, they've defeated the West Tigers, and the Dragons have gone two on the trot.
2: Earlier, the Knights down the Titans 36-26. In AFL, the Swans lead the Bombers 106-63. Earlier, the Bulldogs-Blues clash ended with a draw, while the Giants toppled the Eagles 111-57. In cricket, Bangladesh have triumphed over Australia by 9 wickets in Darwin, a century by Cameron Green in the second innings, only delaying the victory. And AC Milan has beaten Manchester United 4-2, a week out from the start of the Premier League season. That's the latest in news and sport.
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7: Your four-day forecast for the northeast and border for tomorrow. A mostly sunny day, expecting a top of 18 degrees for Wangaratta, Corowa, Rutherglen and Albury, Wodonga. Looking ahead to Tuesday, a partly cloudy day with a top of 18 degrees. Wednesday, expecting showers and a top of 17. Thursday, showers and 16. At the moment, it's 10 degrees.
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5: Good evening, I'm Chris McCarthy. Nationals MP David Littleproud says the largest gun buyback in decades won't lead to real change. From November, the Joint Federal and New South Wales Initiative will offer flat rate payments aimed at retrieving more than 270,000 firearms. It follows reforms after the Bondi terror attack restricting most licence owners to four guns. Mr Littleproud has told Nine the scheme will do little to prevent a similar attack.
6: There were four guns used in that tragedy, so what he changed would not have changed the outcome of Bondi. What he did with the Prime Minister was look for a political out rather than actually use common sense. We don't have a gun problem in this country. We have an extreme Islamic problem.
5: The rollout of the largest bird flu vaccination program in the world will begin tomorrow in Victoria. 5,000 little penguins will be vaccinated at Phillip Island after one died from the H5 strain. The initiative is said to be 10 times the scale of any other wild bird vaccination program. Rescue crews searching for a missing teenager in the New South Wales Southern Highlands have now suspended their efforts for the evening. 18-year-old Lily Hooper was last seen on Wednesday when she set out for a hike south of Sydney. Officers locating her car on Friday. Acting Inspector Vladimir Meok says the search will resume tomorrow morning.
7: As the search goes along, we risk assess every day, and if we require additional resources, we'll get those resources here. But as I said, we are pouring every effort into locating Lily and bringing her home safely.
5: US President Donald Trump is refusing to apologise for soaring global fuel prices, arguing it's a necessary cost of the war against Iran. Tehran is showing little sign of backing down in the Middle East conflict as its blockade in the shipping Strait of Hormuz drives up oil prices. Speaking in New York, Donald Trump claims higher costs are worth the price of neutralising Tehran's nuclear ambitions.
8: Just remember, you're doing it so that a very evil country cannot have a country. Really, it's the number one state sponsor of terror in the world. We don't want to have them have a nuclear weapon. I will never apologize. I did the right thing.
5: One person has died in Hawaii as the archipelago is battered by Hurricane Lala. It's the first hurricane to hit the US state in 34 years and could deliver more than 600 millimetres of rain. The system is expected to ease tomorrow. Also making news, latest polling in Victoria shows voters are returning to the major parties. Support for Labor and the Coalition has grown, with opposition leader Jess Wilson the preferred Premier ahead of November's state election. And television's Night of Nights, the Logie Awards, have officially kicked off in Sydney. Checking finance, one Australian dollar is buying 70.8 US cents.
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5: Sydney has locked in a second place finish on the AFL ladder after defeating Essendon 112-76. The ranking earns the Swans the right to a home qualifying final. Vice-captain Isaac Heaney has told Fox his side is building momentum.
9: I think the last 3-4 weeks we've really built after a bit of a patch where we weren't playing our style of football, and the last 3-4 weeks we've been doing that, and it's a good opportunity to really fine-tune our game plan before we go into finals.
5: Earlier, the Blues drew 82-all with the Bulldogs. It's the first time since 1977 there's been two draws in a round after Hawthorn and Collingwood finished 92-all yesterday, the second draw between the Hawks and Pies this year. In the NRL, the Dragons have won their second straight match, holding on by 2 points over the Tigers. And earlier, the Knights locked in their finals berth, beating Gold Coast 36-26 at home. That's the latest news and sport.
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10: Your 4-day forecast for the northeastern border for tomorrow. A mostly sunny day. Expecting a top of 18 degrees for Wangaratta, Corowa, Rutherglen and Albury-Wodonga. Looking ahead to Tuesday, a partly cloudy day with a top of 18 degrees. Wednesday, expecting showers and a top of 17. Thursday, showers and 16. It's currently 9 degrees.
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7: Good evening, I'm Chris McCarthy. More than 270,000 firearms will be acquired by the New South Wales and federal governments from November. The legislation in response to the Bondi Beach terror attack will compensate gun owners affected by new limits and classifications. The joint buyback scheme is expected to be larger than the Howard era initiative in the wake of the Port Arthur massacre. New South Wales Minister for Police and Counter-Terrorism Yasmin Catley says it's sensible reform.
8: Community safety's obviously our top priority, which is why we're reducing the number of firearms in the community, along with strengthening checks and increasing oversight. This is critically important and it's something we will not walk away from.
7: Victoria will make history tomorrow with the largest bird flu vaccination program in the world. 5,000 little penguins will be protected against the deadly H5 strain after one died yesterday. The state's chief vet, Dr. Graham Cook, says it's 10 times the scale of any other program like it.
9: So it's a major exercise, never been done before, but we are pushing through with it. Phillip Island Nature Parks are commencing operations over the weekend, and the inoculations will be happening this week.
7: The federal government is planning to crack down on people using fake protection claims to stay in Australia longer. Over 200 UK citizens applied for asylum in the past year despite no cases being approved. The Home Affairs Minister says the government will speed up decisions to catch out people exploiting the system. Rescue crews remain hopeful they will find a missing teenager alive and well in the New South Wales Southern Highlands. Search efforts have been paused for the evening with overnight temperatures in the region due to drop as low as 6 degrees. 18-year-old Lily Hooper was last seen on Wednesday. One of Australia's most significant war efforts has been remembered at a memorial service in Perth. It's almost 60 years since the Battle of Long Tan during the Vietnam War. Australian and New Zealand troops won the battle despite being outnumbered 20-1. Veteran Peter Heaney says nothing could have prepared them.
10: The young fellows were all trained so well. We sort of looked at it as a bit of an experience to go overseas, but of course once you get there it's a little bit different. Like the World War II boys dropping their age down to serve, and then once you actually get into the zone, it's not all pleasant.
7: Also making news, rescue teams are searching for survivors in the aftermath of a deadly 7.7 magnitude earthquake in Indonesia. At least 47 people are confirmed dead, with aftershocks hampering recovery efforts. Checking finance, one Australian dollar is currently buying 70.8 US cents.
6: Remember the mystery of the flavoured milk that vanished? Well, the wait is over. Kiwi Country is back on shelves. Taste the legend today.
7: St George Illawarra has survived a West Tigers fight back in round 24. Andrew Lucas reports.
1: The Dragons have gone back-to-back for the first time this season, holding out the Tigers 24-22 at CommBank Stadium. The Red V led 24-12 midway through the second half before Solomone Sikuru scored a double on debut. But the Dragons did enough, with Daniel Atkinson and Lycan Kintongia starring in front of a crowd of almost 10,000. Earlier, the Knights defeated the Titans 36-26 in Newcastle. Andrew Lucas at CommBank Stadium.
7: In AFL, the Swans have defeated the Bombers 112-76, locking in second place on the ladder. Earlier, the Blues and Bulldogs drew 82-all and GWS beat West Coast 111-57. And Australia has suffered a crushing defeat at the hands of Bangladesh in the first men's test in Darwin, the tourists winning by 9 wickets. You're up to date. That's the latest news and sport.
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11: Your 4-day forecast for the Northeastern Border for tomorrow. A mostly sunny day, expecting a top of 18 degrees for Wangaratta, Corowa, Rutherglen and Albury, Wodonga. Looking ahead to Tuesday, a partly cloudy day with a top of 18 degrees. Wednesday, expecting showers and a top of 17. Thursday, showers and 16. At the moment, it's 7 degrees. Stop.

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3: Good evening, I'm Chris McCarthy. Advocacy groups are urging all states to follow the lead of New South Wales in adopting a gun buyback scheme. The cost of the joint state and federal venture will be split in an effort to acquire more than 270,000 firearms. The program will compensate gun owners affected by new legislation in the wake of the Bondi terror attack. The Alana and Madeline Foundation's Stephen Bendel says other jurisdictions need to take action.
4: Resist the firearm industry, stand up for their communities and follow suit. The ACT have already got legislation in their parliament. Tasmania is looking to reclassify firearms, and Victoria and South Australia are still uncertain about how they'll proceed with that.
3: Ukraine has launched one of its largest aerial attacks on Russia since the war began in 2022. Russian state media claims more than 800 Ukrainian drones have been shot down, with the attacks targeting Moscow. Authorities report at least six people have been killed. The federal government is urging young Australians to consider a career in the trades amid uncertainty around the impact of AI in the workplace. Analysis of national data has revealed more than 90% of apprentices who finished their training in priority trades saw an improvement in their employment status. Minister for Skills and Training Andrew Giles says tertiary education shouldn't be seen as a plan B.
5: 9 in 10 new jobs in Australia need some form of tertiary qualification, and nearly half of those jobs require a vocational pathway like an apprenticeship. That's something that we really want to emphasise, and there's so many good jobs out there.
3: Deborah Mailman has delivered an emotional speech after becoming the first Indigenous Australian to be inducted into the Logies Hall of Fame. TV's annual Night of Nights is underway in Sydney, Robert Irwin winning the most popular new presenter, while Play School has won its first Logie since 1998, crowned Best Children's Program. A new study has found AI detection software used in schools and universities is failing to protect academic integrity. James Cook University researchers warn, unlike plagiarism tools, the detectors only guess the likelihood text was AI-generated. Project lead Wayne Bradshaw says the software poses a risk in the education sector.
6: But in terms of assessing whether a student has used AI in the production of assessment, it's really got no place.
3: Also making news, a scheme to vaccinate 5,000 little penguins from bird flu on Victoria's Phillip Island will begin tomorrow. Authorities say it's the largest ever effort to vaccinate against the disease in the world. And Hawaii is currently reeling from its first hurricane in more than 30 years. In finance, one Australian dollar buying 70.8 US cents.
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3: Carlton has punched its finals tickets with a thrilling 82-all draw with the Western Bulldogs at Marvel Stadium to the tie, the second of the weekend after the Hawks and Pies finished at 92-all yesterday. Captain Patrick Cripps has told Fox the side was happy to leave the scores level.
7: About 3 minutes to go, I looked over the bench and there was a sign up, which is our, to hold on to the game. So the Bulldogs boys are like, what's going on here? Obviously when it's a draw, you want to keep attacking, but for our year and that, it was the right decision, and we found a way to get a draw.
3: In the late game, the Swans defeated the Bombers. In the NRL, the Newcastle Knights have gone from wooden spooners last year to finalists in 2026, booking their top eight berth with a victory over the Gold Coast Titans. And the Dragons have won their second straight match for the first time this season, holding off the Tigers 24-22. That's news and sport.
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8: Your four-day forecast for the northeastern border for tomorrow. A mostly sunny day, expecting a top of 18 degrees for Wangaratta, Corowa, Rutherglen and Albury-Wodonga. Looking ahead to Tuesday, a partly cloudy day with a top of 18 degrees. Wednesday, expecting showers and a top of 17. Thursday, showers and 16. At the moment, it's 7 degrees.

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6: Good evening, I'm Chris McCarthy. The National Party will move to scrap the federal government's firearm laws in Parliament this week. The Prime Minister has announced a joint deal with New South Wales to launch Australia's largest gun buyback scheme in decades. It builds on laws passed in the wake of the Bondi terror attack to limit the number of guns licensed operators can have. National Senate leader Bridget McKenzie says her party's bill would abolish the legislation and buyback scheme, arguing they ignore the true threats facing Australia.
7: These laws will not make Australians safer. They will not deal with the anti-Semitism that drove that massacre. What we want to see is a just system, one that addresses illegal guns that are on our streets, Prime Minister.
6: Australian soap opera A Country Practice has been inducted into the Logies Hall of Fame. TV's Night of Nights is underway in Sydney with the iconic drama the sixth TV show to be added to the honour list. Earlier, Deborah Mailman became the first Indigenous Australian to be inducted. Victoria will tomorrow commence the largest vaccination program against bird flu in the world. 5,000 little penguins will be protected against the H5 strain after one was found dead on Phillip Island yesterday. Authorities say protecting the iconic colony is a priority in the fight against the disease. Police are praising the efforts of volunteers as search efforts continue for a teenager missing in the New South Wales Southern Highlands. 18-year-old Lily Hooper was last seen on Wednesday setting out for a hike south of Sydney. A multi-agency operation has been underway since her car was found at the trailhead. Acting Inspector Vladimir Meok says it's been difficult for all involved.
8: Just highlights the important work that volunteers such as the SES and other organisations provide to our, you know, not just to the New South Wales Police, but to, you know, the community in general in helping us find a resolution in these matters. So I can't speak more highly of these people.
6: Roughly 340,000 Australians will soon receive a letter outlining ways they can reduce their risk of dementia. The correspondence is being sent to those who turned 50 over the past year. The letters encourage Australians to eat healthily, stay active, limit alcohol, and keep their minds active to limit the risk of the disease. Also making news, around 5,000 people have been displaced by a powerful earthquake in Indonesia. The magnitude 7.7 quake has now claimed at least 53 lives. And a new study has found AI detection programs, commonly used to scan for fraudulent content in schools and universities, are simply guessing. In finance, one Australian dollar is buying 70.8 US cents.
5: 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Premium car detailing from just $190. 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
6: Newcastle has gone from wooden spooners to finals contenders, booking their spot with a 36-26 victory over the Gold Coast. Knights coach Justin Holbrook says it was a hard-fought win.
9: Another good win at home. We always had a couple of good wins away from home and got to come back here feels like forever. Obviously, you know, we got out to a really good start and, you know, they're a dangerous attacking team. As you know, every game's hard in the NRL.
6: In the late game, the Dragons beat the Tigers by 2 points. The victory the first time the Red V has won two straight matches this year. In AFL, a draw between the Blues and Bulldogs has earned the Blues a spot in the wildcard finals, the result ending the Giants' finals hopes despite thumping the Eagles 111-57 earlier. And the Bangladesh men's test side has defeated Australia by 9 wickets in Darwin. You're now up to date. That's the latest news and sport.
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10: Your 4-day forecast for the northeast and border for tomorrow. A mostly sunny day, expecting a top of 18 degrees for Wangaratta, Corowa, Rutherglen and Albury, Wodonga. Looking ahead to Tuesday, a partly cloudy day with a top of 18 degrees. Wednesday, expecting showers and a top of 17. Thursday, showers and 16. Moment, it's 7 degrees.
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6: Hello, I'm Chris McCarthy.
7: Sam Pang has won the Gold Logie for 2026. The comedian was crowned most popular Australian television personality, his second gong of the evening after Have You Been Paying Attention won Best Comedy. In his acceptance speech on 7, the former host says it's a surreal feeling.
8: You're watching television in this country and you just never think you're going to be on it. So it's a wonderful industry, it's a wonderful world full of talented people and amazing programs as we've all seen tonight. And I just want to say I'm very, very lucky and very, very grateful to be part of it. Thank you very much.
7: The Prime Minister is urging every state and territory to initiate a gun buyback scheme. The New South Wales and federal governments will split the cost of purchasing more than 270,000 firearms from November. The legislation builds on reforms enacted after the Bondi terror attack to limit the number of firearms people can own. Anthony Albanese says the program is available to all jurisdictions.
9: It is, I think, somewhat farcical that some states were still, in terms of firearm licences, having paper licences that therefore couldn't be traced. That damages the work and the capacity of our police and security agencies.
7: Russia says it shot down more than 800 Ukrainian drones in an intense attack near Moscow. The strikes are some of the largest since the war began in 2022. Rescue crews remain hopeful they will find a missing teenager alive and well in the New South Wales Southern Highlands. Conditions are beginning to deteriorate with temperatures plunging in the region. 18-year-old Lily Hooper was last seen on Wednesday. One of Australia's most significant war efforts has been remembered at a memorial service in Perth. It's almost 60 years since the Battle of Long Tan during the Vietnam War. Anzac troops won the battle despite being outnumbered 20-1. Veteran Peter Heaney says nothing could have prepared them.
10: The young fellows were all trained so well. We sort of looked at it as a bit of an experience to go overseas, but of course once you get there it's a little bit different. Like the World War II boys dropping their age down to serve, and then once you actually get into the zone, it's not all pleasant.
7: Also making news, roughly 340,000 Australians will soon receive a letter from the government outlining ways they can reduce their risk of dementia. And US President Donald Trump is refusing to apologise for soaring global fuel prices, arguing it's a necessary cost of the war against Iran. In finance, one Australian dollar is buying 70.8 US cents.
3: Wangaratta Pump Shop, for the largest range of pumps in the northeast, including service and repairs, plus sales and service of lawnmowers, outdoor power equipment and water filtration systems.
7: Bangladesh has triumphed over Australia by 9 wickets in the first men's test in Darwin. A century by Cameron Green in the second innings only delaying victory for the Tigers. Australian captain Pat Cummins has told Seven his side has no excuses.
1: I think outplayed us in all facets, really. I thought they were really patient and quite disciplined. And, yeah, once we're behind, it was really hard to get back.
7: In NRL, the Dragons have gone back-to-back for the first time this season, holding off the Tigers 24-22 in Parramatta. The Knights have locked in their finals berth with a 36-26 win over the Titans. And in AFL, Sydney has locked in a home qualifying final, securing second on the ladder with a 112-76 win over Essendon. In Melbourne, Carlton has drawn 82-all with the Western Bulldogs, the second-level score of the round. That's the very latest in news and sport.
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12: Your four-day forecast for the northeast and border for tomorrow. A mostly sunny day, expecting a top of 18 degrees for Wangaratta, Corowa, Rutherglen and Albury-Wodonga. Looking ahead to Tuesday, a partly cloudy day with a top of 18 degrees. Wednesday, expecting showers and a top of 17. Thursday, showers and 16. It's currently 6 degrees. Star

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6: Hello, I'm Chris McCarthy. Advocacy groups are urging all states to follow the lead of New South Wales in adopting a gun buyback scheme. The cost of the joint state and federal venture will be split in an effort to acquire more than 270,000 firearms. The program will compensate gun owners affected by new legislation in the wake of the Bondi terror attack. The Alana and Madeline Foundation's Stephen Bendel says other jurisdictions need to take action.
7: Resist the firearm industry, stand up for their communities and follow suit. The ACT have already got legislation in their parliament. Tasmania is looking to reclassify firearms, and Victoria and South Australia are still uncertain about how they'll proceed with that.
6: Sam Pang has won the Gold Logie at television's Night of Nights. The ceremony's former host, also a part of Have You Been Paying Attention's Gong for Best Comedy. Deborah Mailman, Andrew Denton and A Country Practice have all been inducted into the Logie's Hall of Fame. Victoria will commence the largest vaccination program against bird flu in the world. 5,000 little penguins will be protected against the H5 strain after one was found dead on Phillip Island on Saturday. Authorities say protecting the iconic colony is a priority in the fight against the disease. Search efforts for a missing teenage girl in the New South Wales Southern Highlands are entering their fifth day. 18-year-old Lily Hooper was last seen on Wednesday when she set out for a hike south of Sydney. Officers locating her car at the trailhead. Acting Inspector Vladimir Meok says crews are still hopeful of a positive result.
8: As the search goes along, we risk assess every day, and if we require additional resources, we'll get those resources here. But as I said, we are pouring every effort into locating Lily and bringing her home safely.
6: The federal government is urging young Australians to consider a career in the trades amid uncertainty around the impact of AI on the workplace. Analysis of national data has revealed more than 90% of apprentices who finished their training in priority trades saw an improvement in their employment status. Minister for Skills and Training, Andrew Giles, says tertiary education shouldn't be seen as a plan B.
9: 9 in 10 new jobs in Australia need some form of tertiary qualification, and nearly half of those jobs require a vocational pathway like an apprenticeship. That's something that we really want to emphasise, and there's so many good jobs out there.
6: Also making news, Ukraine has launched one of its largest aerial attacks on Russia since the war began in 2022. Russian state media claims more than 800 Ukrainian drones have been shot down. And Hawaii is currently reeling from its first hurricane in more than 30 years.
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6: Sydney has locked in a second place finish on the AFL ladder after defeating Essendon 112-76. The ranking earns the Swans the right to a home qualifying final. Vice-captain Isaac Heaney has told Fox his side is building momentum.
10: I think the last 3-4 weeks we've really built after a bit of a patch where we weren't playing our style of football, and the last 3-4 weeks we've been doing that, and it's a good opportunity to really fine-tune our game plan before we go into finals.
6: Earlier, the Blues drew 82-all with the Bulldogs. It's the first time since 1977 there's been two draws in a round after Hawthorn and Collingwood finished 92-all, the second draw between the Hawks and the Pies this year. In NRL, the Dragons have won their second straight match, holding on by 2 points over the Tigers. And earlier, the Knights locked in their finals berth, beating Gold Coast 36-26 at home.
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12: Your four-day forecast for the northeast and border for tomorrow. A mostly sunny day, expecting a top of 18 degrees for Wangaratta, Corowa, Rutherglen and Albury-Wodonga. Looking ahead to Tuesday, a partly cloudy day with a top of 18 degrees. Wednesday, expecting showers and a top of 17. Thursday, showers and 16. It's currently 6 degrees.

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4: The federal and New South Wales governments hope to retrieve more than 270,000 firearms during Australia's largest gun buyback in three decades. The program builds on strict caps on individual gun ownership prompted by the Bondi Beach terror attack. License holders will receive flat rate compensation for surrendered weapons. The scheme starts in November. Roughly 340,000 Australians will soon receive a letter outlining ways they can reduce their risk of dementia. The correspondence is being sent to those who turns 50 over the past year. Minister for Aged Care and Seniors Sam Ray says the letters contain a number of important tips.
5: Eat healthily and stay active. Get their hearing and eyesight tested. To limit alcohol, to quit smoking, as well as getting your heart health and diabetes risk checked. And of course, keeping your brain active amongst a range of other key factors that are crucial to your overall health.
4: Victoria will make history today, beginning with the largest bird flu vaccination program in the world. 5,000 little penguins will be protected against the deadly H5 strain after one died. The state's chief vet, Dr. Graham Cook, says it's 10 times the scale of any program like it.
6: So it's a major exercise, never been done before. But we are pushing through with it. Phillip Island Nature Parks are commencing operations over the weekend and the inoculations will be happening this week.
4: Rescue crews remain hopeful they will find a missing teenager alive and well in the New South Wales Southern Highlands. Conditions are beginning to deteriorate with temperatures plunging in the region. 18-year-old Lily Hooper was last seen on Wednesday. A new study has found AI detection software used in schools and universities is failing to protect academic integrity. James Cook University researchers warn, unlike plagiarism tools, the detectors only guess the likelihood text was AI-generated. Project lead Wayne Bradshaw says the software poses a risk in the education sector.
7: But in terms of assessing whether a student has used AI in the production of assessment, it's really got no place.
4: An estimated 1.7 million Australians are not protected against measles, putting the country at risk of more outbreaks, according to new analysis. The National Centre for Immunisation Research and Surveillance study found almost 7% of the population was susceptible to the disease. Also making news, thousands of people have now been displaced by a powerful earthquake in Indonesia. And the federal government is urging young Australians to consider a career in the trades amid uncertainty around the impact of artificial intelligence on the workplace. Analysis of national data found apprentices and trainees have the highest rate of employment when they've completed training courses.
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4: Newcastle has gone from wooden spooners to finals contenders, booking their spot with a 36-26 victory over the Gold Coast. Knights coach Justin Holbrook says it was a hard-fought win.
8: Another good win at home. We've always had a couple of good wins away from home and got to come back here for like forever. Obviously, you know, we got out to a really good start and, you know, they're a dangerous attacking team. It's, you know, every game's hard in the NRL.
4: In the late game, the Dragons beat the Tigers by 2 points, the first time the Red V has won two straight matches this year. In AFL, a draw between the Blues and Bulldogs has earned Carlton a spot in the wildcard finals, the result ending the Giants' finals hopes despite thumping the Eagles 111-57. And the Bangladesh men's test side has been congratulated with a phone call from the country's Prime Minister after defeating Australia by 9 wickets in Darwin.
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1: Your 4-day forecast for the northeast and border for tomorrow. A mostly sunny day, expecting a top of 18 degrees for Wangaratta, Corowa, Rutherglen and Albury-Wodonga. Looking ahead to Tuesday, a partly cloudy day with a top of 18 degrees. Wednesday, expecting showers and a top of 17. Thursday, showers and 16. At the moment, it's 7 degrees.

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2: Hello, I'm Chris McCarthy. Advocacy groups are urging all states to follow the lead of New South Wales in adopting a gun buyback scheme. The cost of the joint state and federal venture will be split in an effort to acquire more than 270,000 firearms. The program will compensate gun owners affected by new legislation in the wake of the Bondi terror attack. The Alana and Madeline Foundation's Stephen Bendel says other jurisdictions need to take action.
6: Resist the firearm industry, stand up for their communities and follow suit. The ACT have already got legislation in their parliament. Tasmania is looking to reclassify firearms, and Victoria and South Australia are still uncertain about how they'll proceed with that.
2: Sam Pang has won the Gold Logie at television's Night of Nights. The ceremony's former host, also a part of Have You Been Paying Attention's Gong for Best Comedy. Deborah Mailman, Andrew Denton and A Country Practice have all been inducted into the Logie's Hall of Fame. Victoria will commence the largest vaccination program against bird flu in the world. 5,000 little penguins will be protected against the H5 strain after one was found dead on Phillip Island on Saturday. Authorities say protecting the iconic colony is a priority in the fight against the disease. Search efforts for a missing teenage girl in the New South Wales Southern Highlands are entering their fifth day. 18-year-old Lily Hooper was last seen on Wednesday when she set out for a hike south of Sydney. Officers locating her car at the trailhead. Acting Inspector Vladimir Meok says crews are still hopeful of a positive result.
7: As the search goes along, we risk assess every day, and if we require additional resources, we will get those resources here. But as I said, we are pouring every effort into locating Lily and bringing her home safely.
2: The federal government is urging young Australians to consider a career in the trades amid uncertainty around the impact of AI on the workplace. Analysis of national data has revealed more than 90% of apprentices who finished their training in priority trades saw an improvement in their employment status. Minister for Skills and Training, Andrew Giles, says tertiary education shouldn't be seen as a plan B.
8: 9 in 10 new jobs in Australia need some form of tertiary qualification, and nearly half of those jobs require a vocational pathway like an apprenticeship. That's something that we really want to emphasise, and there's so many good jobs out there.
2: Also making news, Ukraine has launched one of its largest aerial attacks on Russia since the war began in 2022. Russian state media claims more than 800 Ukrainian drones have been shot down. And Hawaii is currently reeling from its first hurricane in more than 30 years.
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2: Sydney has locked in a second place finish on the AFL ladder after defeating Essendon 112-76. The ranking earns the Swans the right to a home qualifying final. Vice captain Isaac Heaney has told Fox his side is building momentum.
1: I think the last 3-4 weeks we've really built after a bit of a patch where we weren't playing our style of football, and the last 3-4 weeks we've been doing that, and it's a good opportunity to really fine-tune our game plan before we go into finals.
2: Earlier, the Blues drew 82-all with the Bulldogs. It's the first time since 1977 there's been two draws in a round after Hawthorn and Collingwood finished 92-all, the second draw between the Hawks and the Pies this year. In NRL, the Dragons have won their second straight match, holding on by 2 points over the Tigers. And earlier, the Knights locked in their finals berth, beating Gold Coast 36-26 at home.
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10: Your four-day forecast for the northeast and border for tomorrow. A mostly sunny day, expecting a top of 18 degrees for Wangaratta, Corowa, Rutherglen and Albury-Wodonga. Looking ahead to Tuesday, a partly cloudy day with a top of 18 degrees. Wednesday, expecting showers and a top of 17. Thursday, showers and 16. At the moment, it's 7 degrees.
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0: News.
6: The federal and New South Wales governments hope to retrieve more than 270,000 firearms during Australia's largest gun buyback in 3 decades. The program builds on strict caps on individual gun ownership prompted by the Bondi Beach terror attack. License holders will receive flat rate compensation for surrendered weapons. The scheme starts in November. Roughly 340,000 Australians will soon receive a letter outlining ways they can reduce their risk of dementia. The correspondence is being sent to those who turns 50 over the past year. Minister for Aged Care and Seniors Sam Ray says the letters contain a number of important tips.
7: Eat healthily and stay active. Get their hearing and eyesight tested. To limit alcohol, to quit smoking, as well as getting your heart health and diabetes risk checked. And of course, keeping your brain active amongst a range of other key factors that are crucial to your overall health.
6: Victoria will make history today, beginning with the largest bird flu vaccination program in the world. 5,000 little penguins will be protected against the deadly H5 strain after one died. The state's chief vet, Dr. Graham Cook, says it's 10 times the scale of any program like it.
8: So it's a major exercise, never been done before. But we are pushing through with it. Phillip Island Nature Parks are commencing operations over the weekend and the inoculations will be happening this week.
6: Rescue crews remain hopeful they will find a missing teenager alive and well in the New South Wales Southern Highlands. Conditions are beginning to deteriorate with temperatures plunging in the region. 18-year-old Lily Hooper was last seen on Wednesday. A new study has found AI detection software used in schools and universities is failing to protect academic integrity. James Cook University researchers warn, unlike plagiarism tools, the detectors only guess the likelihood text was AI-generated. Project lead Wayne Bradshaw says the software poses a risk in the education sector.
9: But in terms of assessing whether a student has used AI in the production of assessment, it's really got no place.
6: An estimated 1.7 million Australians are not protected against measles, putting the country at risk of more outbreaks, according to new analysis. The National Centre for Immunisation Research and Surveillance study found almost 7% of the population was susceptible to the disease. Also making news, thousands of people have now been displaced by a powerful earthquake in Indonesia. And the federal government is urging young Australians to consider a career in the trades amid uncertainty around the impact of artificial intelligence on the workplace. Analysis of national data found apprentices and trainees have the highest rate of employment when they've completed training courses.
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6: Newcastle has gone from wooden spooners to finals contenders, booking their spot with a 36-26 victory over the Gold Coast. Knights coach Justin Holbrook says it was a hard-fought win.
11: Another good win at home. We always had a couple of good wins away from home and got to come back here feels like forever. Obviously, you know, we got out to a really good start and, you know, they're a dangerous attacking team. It's, you know, every game's hard in the NRL.
6: In the late game, the Dragons beat the Tigers by 2 points, the first time the Red V has won two straight matches this year. In AFL, a draw between the Blues and Bulldogs has earned Carlton a spot in the wildcard finals, the result ending the Giants' finals hopes despite thumping the Eagles 111-57. And the Bangladesh men's test side has been congratulated with a phone call from the country's Prime Minister after defeating Australia by 9 wickets in Darwin.
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13: Your four-day forecast for the northeast and border for tomorrow. A mostly sunny day, expecting a top of 18 degrees for Wangaratta, Corowa, Rutherglen and Albury-Wodonga. Looking ahead to Tuesday, a partly cloudy day with a top of 18 degrees. Wednesday, expecting showers and a top of 17. Thursday, showers and 16. At the moment, it's 7 degrees. Oh.

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5: Dusty Fitzpatrick. The Prime Minister is urging every state and territory to initiate a gun buyback scheme. The New South Wales and federal governments will split the cost of purchasing more than 270,000 firearms from November. The legislation builds on reforms enacted after the Bondi terror attack to limit the number of firearms people can own. Anthony Albanese says the program's available to all jurisdictions.
6: It is, I think, somewhat farcical that some states were still, in terms of firearm licences, having paper licences that therefore couldn't be traced. That damages the work and the capacity of our police and security agencies.
5: An alleged gangland boss has been shot in Melbourne's inner west. It's understood Fadi Hadara was ambushed outside his Altona North home. The 48-year-old's been taken to hospital with life-threatening injuries. Rescue crews remain hopeful they will find a missing teenager alive in the New South Wales Southern Highlands. Conditions are beginning to deteriorate with temperatures plunging in the region. 18-year-old Lily Hooper was last seen on Wednesday. One of Australia's most significant war efforts has been remembered at a memorial service in Perth. It's almost 60 years since the Battle of Long Tan during the Vietnam War. ANZAC troops won the battle despite being outnumbered 20-1. Veteran Peter Heaney says nothing could have prepared them.
7: The young fellows were all trained so well. We sort of looked at it as a bit of an experience to go overseas, but of course once you get there it's a little bit different. Like the World War II boys dropping their age down to serve, and then once you actually get into the zone, it's not all pleasant.
5: Also making news, US President Donald Trump is refusing to apologise for soaring global fuel prices, arguing it's a necessary cost of the war against Iran. Roughly 340,000 Australians will soon receive a letter from the federal government outlining ways they can reduce their risk of dementia. And Sam Pang has won the Gold Logie for 2026. The comedian was crowned most popular Australian television personality, his second gong of the evening, after Have You Been Paying Attention won Best Comedy. In his acceptance speech on Seven, Sam Pang says it's a surreal feeling.
8: You're watching television in this country and you just never think you're going to be on it. So it's a wonderful industry, it's a wonderful world full of talented people and amazing programs as we've all seen tonight, and I just want to say I'm very, very lucky and very, very grateful to be part of it. Thank you very much.
5: In finance, one Australian dollar is buying 70.84 US cents.
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5: Bangladesh has triumphed over Australia by 9 wickets in the first men's test in Darwin. A century by Cameron Green's the second innings only delayed victory for the Tigers. Australian captain Pat Cummins has told Seven his side has no excuses.
9: I think our played us in all facets really. I thought they were really patient and quite disciplined. Once we're behind, it was really hard to get back.
5: In the NRL, the Dragons have gone back-to-back for the first time this season, holding out the Tigers 24-22 at CommBank Stadium. The Knights locked in their finals berth with a 36-26 win over the Titans. And in the AFL, Sydney's locked in a home qualifying final, securing second on the ladder with a 112-76 win over Essendon. In Melbourne, Carlton has drawn 82-all with the Western Bulldogs, the second-level score of the round. That's the latest news and sport.
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4: Your four-day forecast for the northeast and border for tomorrow. A mostly sunny day, expecting a top of 18 degrees for Wangaratta, Corowa, Rutherglen and Albury-Wodonga. Looking ahead to Tuesday, a partly cloudy day with a top of 18 degrees. Wednesday, expecting showers and a top of 17. Thursday, showers and 16. At the moment, it's 7 degrees. Stop.

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2: 9 degrees in Melbourne. Morning fog, then sunny at top today. 17. It's 5:30. Good morning. David Armstrong. Crime figure Fadi Hadara is in hospital fighting for life after being shot in Melbourne's West. The 48-year-old's believed to have been sitting in his car at the time of a suspected gangland ambush. Police say the attack occurred just before 8 last night. One man has died after two cars collided at Rosebud. Police say a car being driven by a 62-year-old man went onto the wrong side of Jetty Road, hitting another car last night. The driver of the second vehicle, who's yet to be identified, died at the scene. The 62-year-old was arrested and released pending further inquiries. A new opinion poll shows voters have marked the Albanese government down on its handling of immigration issues. Michael Packey has more.
3: Labor is preparing to release changes to immigration policy, which is likely to see a crackdown on people who overstay their visa and tighter asylum rules. The government is coming under pressure to address the issue, with more than 50% of voters believing Labor is failing to deal with the matter. According to the Resolve poll, One Nation is ranked highest when it comes to handling migration. While the government has taken a hit in this area, 60% of those surveyed have welcomed various tax changes which are pushing down property prices. Overall, core support for Labor, One Nation and the Coalition remains steady. Michael Packey reporting.
2: Teenagers being charged following a shooting at Craigieburn shopping centre last week. The 18-year-old was arrested yesterday, with police finding a pen pistol, a quantity of ammunition and a machete. He's facing multiple charges and will appear in court today. Well, Australians who've recently turned 50 will soon receive a letter with advice on lowering the risk of dementia. The disease is the country's leading cause of death, with almost 460,000 people thought to be living with it. Minister for Aged Care and Seniors Sam Ray says nearly half of all cases can be delayed or prevented.
4: The Australian government is running a campaign to help Aussies think about their brain health. We're going to be sending out letters to roughly 340,000 people who turned 50 over the last year with some information about how they can address some of those risk factors.
2: Sam Pang has won the Gold Logie for 2026. The Front Bar co-host presented the award by surprise guest Magda Szubanski, while Deborah Mailman became the first Indigenous person to be included into the Hall of Fame. Well, taking a short break at work, including a trip to the fridge, has big benefits. Researchers finding that micro breaks make employees more motivated and energised throughout their workday. In finance, the dollar is trading at 70.83 US.
1: Remember the mystery of the flavoured milk that vanished? Well, the wait is over. Kiwa Country is back on shelves. Taste the legend today.
2: Carlton has locked in its final spot following a draw with Western Bulldogs. It has been a remarkable rise for the Blues after sacking their coach Michael Voss earlier this season. Well, Sydney will finish second on the ladder after a 36-point win over Essendon at the MCG. Melbourne will consider appealing Jacob van Rooyen's 3-match ban for a severe impact on Alia. The Australian captain, Pat Cummins, flagging a batting overhaul for the side after the shock loss to Bangladesh in Darwin on the weekend. And in soccer, Arsenal has thumped Manchester City 3-0 in English soccer's Community Shield competition. That's the latest news and sports.
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6: Good morning, I'm Claire Colson with the latest local news and sport. A local artist, Anne Cartwright, is inviting locals to her exhibition at the Wangrata Art Gallery that features local landscape and waterways. Anne says what inspires her art pieces.
7: So I love landscape and waterways, and my favourite landscapes are done on site. So I love to sit in the paddock with the easel and paint. My paintings have got a lot of soul because of that reason. I'm pretty sure it's like you feel what your work is. Yeah, and I just love to go out there and pray. Ronnie Batchel and the art gallery on Ovens, and it's in behind Where's My Coffee. A little gallery up, it's sort of like a little arcadey thing, and it's right at the end. And there's 12 resident artists here, and I'm one of the resis now. And, yeah, my display is in the front room.
6: The Benalla Golf Club is set to host Blue Ribbon Day on the 23rd of August in support of the Blue Ribbon Foundation. The day will entail arrivals from 9 a.m. with the shotgun start. The day includes $30 per person and provided lunch barbecue afterwards for players to mingle. AusNet have announced their new launch of energy-saving videos in 5 languages and have helped multicultural families in the northeastern region. Luke Francis reports.
8: Statistics showed 12% of residents in Benalla spoke a language other than English at home. Following the feedback, the videos provide guidance in multiple languages, helping customers understand their energy use, cost, and reduced expenses using an unfamiliar system. Luke Francis, Ace Radio.
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6: And it was a close game on the weekend in the O&M League as the top senior footy team, the Wang Magpies, took on the North Albury Hoppers. The Wangaratta Magpies took home victory for the day with a close 5-point win to North Albury, ending the game on 52 to 47 points. That's the latest in local news and sport.
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9: Your 4-day forecast for the northeast and border for tomorrow. A mostly sunny day, expecting a top of 18 degrees for Wangaratta, Corowa, Rutherglen and Albury-Wodonga. Looking ahead to Tuesday, a partly cloudy day with a top of 18 degrees. Wednesday, expecting showers and a top of 17. Thursday, showers and 16. At the moment, it's 7 degrees.
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11: A very good morning to you. Welcome to Country Today on the Ace Radio Network. I'm Jade Egan. Coming up on the show today, my guest is the CEO of the Bureau of Meteorology, and he'll talk to us about why he's commissioned an independent review of the bomb. Now, it's no secret farmers have been pretty sceptical about the bomb's accuracy as of late, but today we'll hear from their perspective. You'll hear a two-part interview coming up.
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12: Good morning, I'm Gabrielle Hodson in the Victorian Rural Newsroom. Former Premier Jacinta Allan won't stand again in her seat of Bendigo East, ending her political career. Victoria goes to the polls on November 28. Polling has shown Bendigo East, as well as seats around Ballarat, will be a real test for the election, with a strong challenger in the Nationals, Andrew Lethlean, who almost won the Bendigo federal seat last year. A national feedlot record's been set. Carolee Katsimbanis has more.
13: The grain-fed beef industry has just seen its largest ever quarterly export figures. It came as orders rushed in to beat a hefty tariff in China from June. But analysts say demand from Japan and Korea more than made up for that. A survey by the Australian Lot Feeders Association, together with Meat and Livestock Australia, shows the number of cattle leaving properties hit 1.05 million in the June quarter. As of June 30th, there were 1.6 million cattle on grain feed. Australia now has the capacity to deal with a record 1.7 million cattle in our feedlots. And the industry says international demand for beef of consistent quality is driving the trend. Queensland remains the top feedlot state, followed by New South Wales. Carolee Katsimbanis, Victorian Rural News.
12: King Island is one of the latest locations to experience H5 bird flu, with at least one crested tern testing positive and others being checked out. The birds are common along Australia's coastal areas. The King Island birds were first reported by the Emergency Animal Disease Hotline. State Natural Resources and Environment staff collected the first bird on the Bass Strait Island near Currie on Thursday. Further south, Hobart Zoo and Aquarium owner Stuart Webster says staff are wearing PPE gear when they enter the enclosures of their 70 rare swift parrots.
14: We've just built a brand new enclosure for our swift parrots. All the measures involved in that exhibit have ensured that transmission of the virus is not going to get in touch with our birds. 8 of those birds are allocated to move to zoos around Australia, and that should be happening in the next few months.
12: Heavy vehicle inspectors are ramping up enforcement after detecting a major spike in dangerous mechanical faults. Individual vehicle defects in the Alpine region climbed from over 1,500 to nearly 1,700 during recent winter seasons, including a sharp rise in brake and tyre issues. The National Heavy Vehicle Regulator's Paul Salvati says they're still trying to understand why the numbers are going up.
15: It's hard to determine. We know there are cost pressures. We do know there's also new entrants entering our domestic freight industry who aren't as familiar with those conditions.
12: The Australian Trucking Association says a $400 million plan to boost the industry's productivity will help reduce costs for families and exporters. The Federal Treasurer has announced the plan after a Productivity Commission inquiry into heavy vehicle reform. The plan includes the creation of a national automated access system to cut the number of permits that operators need. It'll also encourage state governments to expand the road network that can be used for electric trucks, which are heavier than conventional trucks and can't carry the same freight unless their gross mass can be higher. The plan will see more electric truck chargers rolled out. It'll also see a system that'll allow new truck drivers to move onto bigger trucks quicker, provided they pass tests to reduce a driver shortage. And that's the state of the country. I'm Gabriel Hodson. Good morning.
0: 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Extended weather forecast.
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16: Joining us now is Matt Hosey, Senior Forecaster for the Bureau of Meteorology. Matt, good morning to you. What can we expect with the weather?
17: Good morning. Yeah, we've got a high-pressure system to the south of Victoria today, which is going to gradually move out into the Tasman Sea. That's just extending a ridge over Victoria, which is keeping things nice and settled for today and also into tomorrow, before we then see a large sort of low pressure system move in from the west of the state during Wednesday, and that'll bring a bit of rainfall in the middle of the week, maybe up to 5 to 10 millimetres generally across the state for the middle of the week, before that'll clear out and we'll see a clearing trend towards the weekend. We'll see return of some more settled conditions. But for the rest of today, after a foggy start across much of the southwest, central parts, and also through parts of western southern Gippsland, we're expecting quite a pleasant day across all of Victoria today, with temperatures generally 2 to 4 degrees above average. Partly cloudy conditions, might even be sunny across some parts, which will be quite a change from what we've seen recently across Victoria. It's been pretty gloomy across much of the state, so a bit of sunshine. And it'll start to feel a little bit like spring today, with temperatures creeping up into the high teens for a lot of the states, so that'll feel somewhat warm, particularly out in the sun. Not really expecting any rainfall today across any part of the state. That high pressure system to the south is keeping things a bit too stable to see any rainfall, but as I said, we'll wait on that to arrive during the middle part of the week. In terms of the centres today, we can expect a mostly sunny day for Portland and a top of 18 degrees. Morning fog, then mostly sunny for Warrnambool, 18. Hamilton, mostly sunny and 18. Colac, morning fog, then mostly sunny, 17 degrees. Neil, mostly sunny, 18. Horsham, mostly sunny, 17. 17 are partly cloudy for Stawell. Swan Hill, mostly sunny and 18. Kerrang, 18 degrees and partly cloudy. Deniliquin, partly cloudy, 18. Echuca, partly cloudy and 18. Wangaratta, mostly sunny, 18. Partly cloudy and 18 for Albury and Wodonga. Traralgon, morning fog, then sunny, 16 degrees. Sale, morning fog there as well, and 15. Morning fog for Bairnsdale, then sunny, 16 degrees. And Lakes Entrance, cloud clearing and a top of 16 degrees.
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11: Coming up next on Country Today, you'll hear from the CEO of the Bureau of Meteorology. We'll be discussing why he's commissioned an independent review of the bomb. That's coming up next.
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2: The Bureau of Meteorology CEO has commissioned an independent review of the organisation. But will it be enough to restore the trust of farmers after a year of growing scepticism over forecast accuracy? Joining us on the program today is the CEO of the BOM, Stuart Minchin. Stuart, welcome to the program. Why are you going ahead with this review?
3: Look, the Bureau is facing challenges. The external world's changing very rapidly. We've got the emergence of AI that's affecting many sectors of society. At the same time, we're coming to the end of our current strategic plan and needing to develop a new one. So we thought it was the right time to get a set of independent eyes to look at, you know, the broader landscape, how we interact with our community, what we could be doing better, what we could be doing more of, how we can prepare the Bureau for the next 10 years.
2: Why has it taken this long, though?
3: Because our new strategy is about to be developed, and it's the right timing to do that. It's also, you know, I'm a new CEO. I've had a chance now to understand the workings of the Bureau. It's not something that I wanted to kick off in the first few weeks of my tenure. I needed to get the lay of the land before taking deliberate steps to look at what we can do better.
2: $96 million was spent on the new website. Is the website the reason for the review?
3: No, it's not. Of course, you know, the website is part of the context around this, but it's definitely not in response to the website at all. It's more looking forward as to what we can do better and what some of the challenges that are coming at us are. You know, we have a changing climate. We have, as I mentioned, AI is impacting. That's going to not just only change what we can do in terms of delivering weather information, but it's going to change the way that the community accesses weather information, and we'll have some big, we think, have some big impacts in the future.
2: How did the Bureau get the website so wrong?
3: Well, I don't accept that that we got it so wrong. I think that, that I've been quite public about this. There's clearly aspects of the website that did not meet everyone's needs. I think it's always going to be challenging for a single website to meet 28 million users. You know, that's our population, or who have different wishes for how they want things presented and delivered. So the website actually, successfully upgraded a huge amount of technology in the background, and yeah, it's clear the public response was not as good as it could have been, and we're actively working through the feedback on that. There have been many upgrades to the website since the launch, and there continue to be upgrades into the future. In fact, your listeners might be really interested to know that in the September update that's upcoming, renewing the look and feel of the radar to bring it much more closer to the familiar feel that people had in the older website, while still maintaining the benefits of the new technology underpinning this.
2: Still to come on Country Today, the second half of a two-part interview. My guest this morning is the CEO of the Bureau of Meteorology, and we're discussing the independent review. That's coming up next.
4: I didn't know if I was ready to quit smoking. 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And now I'm making real progress. 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
2: A lot of farmers say they don't trust the Bureau. Mm. How are you going to rebuild that?
3: Well, look, that's a challenge, and part of the review is looking at this challenge. I think there's a big challenge we face in general. There are many perceptions out there

0: when we actually look in detail, people do trust the Bureau very significantly, particularly when there are weather disasters happening. We do have a high level of trust. We also have many regular feedbacks, and I think part of this is the perception that people have that we should be able to be perfect with our weather forecasting. The reality is weather forecasting is a very challenging thing to do. We have got better and better every year at doing that. So over the last 50 years, today our 7-day weather forecast is as accurate as our 1-day weather forecast was 50 years ago. So it is continually improving, but there should be no expectation that we get it absolutely perfect. Forecasting is a challenging business. It's particularly challenging for the issue of rainfall because rainfall can be so chaotic in exactly where it falls. It can fall on one suburb and completely miss the next suburb. Forecasting things like temperature and wind is much easier. But look, absolutely, we're continually striving to be better at our forecasting. But our record is actually that our forecasts continue to improve. And I do understand that's not the public perception.
1: So what would you say to the farmers who are listening to this right now and they're still sceptical?
0: Yeah, well, I'd love them to look up some of our statistics on this. We regularly do measure our accuracy of forecasts. There's actually a few YouTube videos that explain the challenge that we face with rainfall forecasting and how. But still, we're very proud of the record that we have in this area. I think. It's also, look, there's a perception issue that's caused a bit by social media here too, in that people remember events where we've got it wrong, but they don't remember the events where we've got it right. And when you look at the statistics, it's actually a lot better than you would think. There was a recent study done by by a newspaper in Queensland that looked at the last 2 years of rainfall forecasts for Queensland and how often we got it right. And that was written up as a bad news story because we'd apparently got it wrong 8% of the time. But that means we got it right 92% of the time.
1: So to sort of simplify that, is it becoming more accurate or less, or where is it at currently?
0: Yeah, absolutely. It's continuing to become more and more accurate. About every 10 years, we get a day more accurate. A further day out gets better. But that takes continual investment and continual improvement of our models, our observation systems and tools. But just to reiterate, people should not expect that it's an engineering challenge where you can just build a tool that gives you a perfect forecast. That's never going to be the case.
1: Stuart Minchin is the CEO of the Bureau of Meteorology. 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Well, that's it for Country Today for this Monday. Thank you so much for joining me. As I said at the top of the program, I'm Jade Egan, and I'll be filling in for Libby Price over the next few weeks. You can join me again tomorrow morning on the ACE Radio Network at 5:30. Have a wonderful day.
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0: Layla is the place to be for live music every weekend, featuring the best local musicians, bands from the city, shows and festivals, all live and free. 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Let's go there.
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4: 9 degrees in Melbourne, morning fog, then sunny atop today, 17 at 6 o'clock. Good morning. I'm David Armstrong. A man's been killed in a hit-run collision at Ballarat overnight. Here's Kiara Parker.
5: A man was struck by a green Ford Fiesta at Canadian just after midnight. CPR was administered on the victim, but he couldn't be saved and died at the scene. The Ford, which was not displaying registration plates, was found nearby on Ellsworth Street. Police are hunting the driver who fled, leaving the man for dead. They're urging anyone in the Ballarat area to check their CCTV and dash cam. Kiara Parker, Melbourne.
4: Crime figure Fadi Hadara has been shot while sitting in his car at Altona North. He's in hospital fighting for life after what police have described as a targeted attack. Hadara's crime syndicate had been squeezed out of the illicit tobacco trade by exiled underworld identity Kazem Hamad. He is currently in prison in Iraq. A man has died in custody after being arrested at Clayton Strange train station last night. PSOs first responded to reports of a highly agitated man armed with a knife pacing the concourse before moving onto the tracks. Police deployed non-lethal tactical options without success before he was taken into custody shortly after he became unresponsive. The 37-year-old could not be revived by paramedics at the scene. The world's biggest bird flu vaccination program is being rolled out on Phillip Island today. 5,000 little penguins will be vaccinated after one died from the H5 strain, set to be 10 times the scale of any other vaccination program for wild birds. The country's supermarket giants are conducting early testing of facial recognition technology. The trials come as Woolworths and Coles consider ways to address crime and violent incidents in their stores. A new study has found Australia's three-year federal election cycles are costing the economy billions. An advocacy group believes four-year terms would help ensure better government decision-making and boost private investment. Overseas, and 12 people have been killed, dozens injured, when a bus carrying Polish pilgrims crashed in Hungary. Officials believe the driver fell asleep at the wheel. Well, Magda Szubanski has made her first public appearance since her battle with cancer in a surprise appearance at the Logies. The iconic Australian comedian received a standing ovation from the crowd as she appeared in character as Sharon Strzelecki.
6: I'm not crying, I've just got something in my eye.
7: Okay, first day at Australia Zoo. How'd it go?
6: Good.
4: Sam Pang took home the gold Logie for most popular personality. In finance, the dollar's trading at 70.83 US.
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4: Carlton secured a spot in the finals, completing a remarkable turnaround following Michael Voss's departure in May. The Blues holding on for a draw against the Western Bulldogs with the top 10 now set. Forward Ben Ainsworth telling 3AW Football they were unaware until late in the match a draw would be enough to lock in a final spot.
8: I don't think there was even a message. They sort of just whacked up a sign, and yeah, I was still pretty uncertain, to be honest, but looking around, obviously Deeney took that mark and went back pretty conservatively, so that sort of gave the indication that we're all clear, and yeah, just happy with the result.
4: In the meantime, Luke Beveridge says there's no guarantee Marcus Bontempelli will play next week as he continues to manage an Achilles injury. That's the latest news and sports.
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10: Good morning, I'm Claire Colson with the latest local news and sport. Local MP Tim McCurdy has thanked community members who signed his petition calling for urgent safety upgrades to the intersection of the Murray Valley Highway and Frank Drive in Yarrawonga. McCurdy says why this petition is important for the safety of residents.
11: The intersection on the Murray Valley Highway and Frank's Drive is in Yarrawonga itself, and it's right where the Bunnings store is. Dilemma, where the Murray Valley Highway meets Frank's Drive, and there's near misses and has been accidents over the last few months, and we're calling for the Victorian government to try and get something done about this intersection. We know it takes a while to get a roundabout or traffic lights or something, but there's some short-term measures we can look at, try and make it a bit safer, and we're calling on the government to do that. We've put a petition forward with where we got 669 signatures, which we're pretty impressed about over a short period of time, and we're sort of looking to get that upgrade done as soon as we can to make it safe for our local community.
10: Bright's very own Tasman Holiday Parks have been named Victoria's leading tourist and residential parks. Sam College reports.
12: The award was announced at the 2026 Caravan and Residential Parks Victoria Awards. The prestigious award recognised the business's excellence and outstanding performance in accommodating guests in Bright. Tasman Holiday Parks was commended for its exceptional visitor experiences and a strong benchmark for Victoria's tourist park industry. Sam College, Ace Radio.
10: The Benalla Scouts Group celebrated World Scout Day on August 1st by giving back to the homelessness community. The Scouts raised over $1,900 for the chosen initiative Benalla Homelessness Response Group by creating a coin line on Bridge Street in town.
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10: Big news in the senior footy for the O&M League this weekend, with the Myrtleford Saints taking third spot on the ladder after defeating previous third place Wodonga Bulldogs. The score ended up 80 to 107 by the final siren. Riley Sharp kicked four goals for the Saints, taking home player of the day. That's the latest in local news and sport.
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14: Your four-day forecast for the northeast and border for tomorrow. A mostly sunny day, expecting a top of 18 degrees for Wangaratta, Corowa Rutherglen and Albury Wodonga. Looking ahead to Tuesday, a partly cloudy day with a top of 18 degrees. Wednesday, expecting showers and a top of 17. Thursday, showers and 16. It's currently 6 degrees.
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16: Star Brekkie with Obzi. It is 6:08. Oh, computers have done it again over the weekend. MasterCard went down. We're going to have a look at that now.

0: Ace of Base, the sign, 92.1 Star FM. You're with Hobbsy this morning. Well, it was a win for cash again on the weekend after MasterCard broke down and was not taking payments. Cashless payments were off the menu for most of Saturday, which is causing a whole lot of problems for people. And it was all to do with a system upgrade. I love it when they say this, that, oh, it's an upgrade, and it always fails. We've seen it so many times, so many times. And there is a worry, of course, that cash will be phased out. That's now not going to happen because of some changes that happened in legislation going back a few months ago. But, yeah, for those who do rely on their card and don't carry cash, it was a big drama. But I got to thinking, it was MasterCard. How many people actually have MasterCard these days? I mean, you see the signs and everything, but I've always had Visa, nothing but Visa. I thought that was it, but apparently it is still around. Surprised me knowing. Anyway, it got so bad, by the way, on Saturday that, as we've seen before, lots of trolleys were just left at supermarkets, particularly in the cap cities, on the side and just walked away from. And the workers had to put stuff back on the shelves because no one could pay for it. Other people were buying fuel. They're going to use the car. Didn't work. The servos were asking for bank transfers, which is fair enough. Absolutely. Don't know how that exactly works, but anyway, it was all done. So there you go. Maybe it would pay to get a MasterCard and a Visa just in case one of those go down. Or, of course, just have cash on you, like I do. Not a lot, by the way. $100 in cash, that's about it. Wouldn't even pay for petrol. 92.1 Star FM. Soon some Avril Lavigne, some Tears for Fears, and a freebie as well. A very cool freebie worth a lot of money. I'll tell you about before 6:30.
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0: Tears for Fears, Everybody Wants to Rule the World on Star FM, where we've got our Hotham holiday. It's worth $5,500. You get a two-day adventure up at Mount Hotham, seeing all the sights, doing some sledding. It's just brilliant. And I hadn't been to the snow in so long. It was very cool to get up there on Friday. Pardon the pun. We're almost at 6:30. A news update shortly. And you thought that the magpies were out and about causing issues. There's another animal that's a lot scarier that is out and about. We'll talk about that before 7.
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8: 8 degrees in Melbourne. Morning fog, then sunny atop today. 17 at 6:30. Good morning. David Armstrong. Crime figure Fadi Hadara has been shot while sitting in his car at Altona North. Nine's Isabella Stashkowski reports.
9: Fadi Hadara was sitting at the front of his Altona North home around 8 o'clock last night when he was essentially ambushed. He was sitting in his vehicle when he was shot at. Of course, he was taken to hospital and he did suffer life-threatening injuries. He remains in hospital this morning. His street, Marigold Avenue, is this morning a crime scene. More detectives will be heading there later this morning to continue processing that scene. Major crime unit detectives will be taking charge of that. The 48-year-old is allegedly the head of his namesake family crime clan and does have some rivals, including Kazim Haddad, the jailed tobacco kingpin. Certainly more to come of this developing story.
8: Police hunting a driver who fled the scene of a fatal hit run at Ballarat. A man was struck by a green Ford Fiesta, a Canadian, just after midnight. CPR was performed, but the victim died. The Ford, which was not displaying registration plates, was found dumped nearby on Ellsworth Street. New opinion poll shows Labor struggling on immigration, but voters have welcomed lower house prices. The Resolve survey shows 54% of voters believe the government has mishandled migration policy. The poll has Labor with a primary vote of 28%, One Nation 26%, Coalition 23. The world's biggest bird flu vaccination program's being rolled out on Phillip Island today. It's Christy Cooper.
10: The little penguins at Phillip Island are one of the country's most popular tourist attractions, but authorities are racing against the clock to prevent the treasured population from being wiped out. The first positive H5 bird flu detection in Aussie penguins was confirmed. Authorities have since scrambled to fast-track a world-first vaccination program, but they're ready to start rolling it out. Chief Veterinary Officer Graham Cook.
11: So it's a major exercise, never been done before, but we are pushing through with it.
10: It's an anxious moment for wildlife authorities, but also a proud one. It'll be 10 times the scale of any other vaccination program in wild birds. They're now racing against the clock. Christy Cooper, Melbourne.
8: Australian academics believe they have figured out what makes a hit pop song. Themes of Human Connection were contained in 73% of chart-topping tunes tracked over the last 35 years. In finance, the dollar's higher, 70.83 US.
12: 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Premium car detailing from just $190. 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
8: With the top 10 set with a round to play, Marcus Bontempelli has been given no guarantees of playing for the Western Bulldogs next week. The Dogs drew with Carlton, missing several stars, including their captain. Coach Luke Beveridge says they won't be taking any risks ahead of finals.
13: He's just had a bit of a grumbly Achilles over recent times, so it seemed like the time was right, you know, this one, just to give him a week off. If it's still hanging around and we feel like another week will really help him prepare for the wildcard game, then we'll probably rest him again, give him another week to freshen up a bit.
8: Melbourne will consider appealing Jacob Van Rooyen's 3-match ban for a severe impact hit on Alia. Australia's first test loss to Bangladesh has been described as the country's worst ever loss. The top order's in the spotlight after batsmen Marnus Labuschagne and Jack Weatherold both failed to make the most of their opportunities. That's the latest news and sports.
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17: Good morning, I'm Claire Colson with the latest local news and sport. On August 23rd, the Benalla Golf Club are hosting Blue Ribbon Day in honour and support of the Blue Ribbon Foundation. The day will entail arrivals from 9 a.m. with a shotgun start. The day includes $30 per player and a provided lunch barbecue afterwards for players to mingle. AusNet have launched a new series of energy-saving videos in 5 languages, supporting multicultural families across Victoria's northeastern region. Luke Francis reports.
18: Statistics showed 12% of residents in Benalla spoke a language other than English at home. Following the feedback, the videos provide guidance in multiple languages, helping customers understand their energy use, cost and reduced expenses using an unfamiliar system. Luke Francis, Ace Radio.
17: The Wangaratta Art Gallery is hosting a new exhibition by local artist Anne Cartwright, highlighting the natural beauty of the region's landscapes and waterways. Anne says what inspires her art pieces.
19: So I love landscape and waterways, and my favourite landscapes are done on site. So I love to sit in the paddock with the easel and paint. My paintings have got a lot of soul because of that reason. I'm pretty sure it's like you feel what your work is. Yeah, and I just love to go out there and play. Rani Betzel and the art gallery on Ovens, and it's in behind Where's My Coffee. Little gallery up, it's sort of like a little arcadey thing, and it's right at the end. And there's 12 resident artists here, and I'm one of the rookies now.
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17: What an absolute nail-biter in the O&M this weekend as the North Albury Hoppers took the fight right to the top team on the ladder, pushing the Wang Magpies to their absolute limit. In a low-scoring thriller where every single possession counted, the Magpies managed to clutch up late and scrape through with a tough 5-point win, taking it to 52-47 at the final siren. That's the latest in local news and sport.
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20: Your four-day forecast for the northeast and for the border. We have a minor flood warning for the Ovens and Kibba Rivers today, and a final flood warning has been issued for the King River. It's mostly sunny day today with light winds. Tomorrow, mostly sunny as well with a top of 18. Wednesday, cloudy, very high chance of showers, most likely later in the day, and a possible thunderstorm's coming through too. It'll be windy with 17. And Thursday, cloudy with a very high chance of showers and a possible evening thunderstorm with 18. 18's the top everywhere today. Wangaratta, Albury, Wodonga, Rutherglen, Benalla, Violettown, Myrtleford, Bright, Yarrawonga and Mount Beauty. And Beechworth today is heading for a top of 17 degrees. At the moment, it's 7 degrees.
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20: 22-7. Star Brekkie with Hopsy. Last Thursday, I got a message through from Glenn, who was saying that there's a swooping Maggie out near the 1 mile creek on Williams Road scaring the kids. Well, I tell you what, in that similar area, there's something else scaring people. And it's not got wings. It's not got a lot of stuff. We'll take a look at that at 6:45.

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Star Breaking with Hobbsy. Now, I follow Robbie Alexander on Facebook. And I know, Robbie, we've been out fishing, if you've seen on our Facebook page. Now, Robbie is a man who loves his snakes. I cannot stand the damn thing. So if Robbie invites me on a snake sightseeing trip, that'll be a big fat no thanks, Robbie. You can keep that yourself. Well, the snakes are out and they are moving. I was just on the Wangaratta Community Notice Board over the weekend and someone was saying that there was a snake on the footpath that was between Appen Street and Yarrawonga Road, which is right behind my house. It was a footpath I was going to actually walk on to my son's house over the weekend. I am so glad I didn't. The snake was moving, probably because it got drowned out of its burrow, to be quite honest. It was moving, but very slowly, according to the person who posted. I don't care. The snake's moving. I'm going in the opposite direction. Thank you very much. So just be aware they are on the move. And the best thing to do, of course, is if you're really close to them, is just stand super, super still and just wait till they go away. They're not going to attack you unless they feel threatened. So you don't try and poke

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0: Dragons rain, which we are expecting some later in the week, Wednesday into Thursday. I'll give you a full wrap-up of a four-day forecast after a 7 o'clock news update. I'm going to be speaking footy after 7. What a crazy weekend in the AFL. Holy dolly. Can't believe how it's turned out. It's been a long time since we've had a double draw. We'll check out that after 7:30. And also The Vault, which we did live at Mount Hotham on Friday. But we're back to normal. That's coming up too here at Star FM.
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8: 8 degrees in Melbourne. Morning fog, then sunny atop today, 17. It's 7 o'clock. Good morning. I'm David Armstrong. Crime figure Fadi Hadara has been shot while sitting in his car at Altona North. He is in hospital fighting for life after what police have described as a targeted attack. A man's died in police custody after being arrested at Clayton. Kiara Parker has more.
9: PSOs first responded to reports of a highly agitated man at Clayton train station, armed with a knife, pacing the concourse before moving onto the tracks. Trains had to be halted last night. Police tried to negotiate with the man as he continued to advance at members. Non-lethal tactical options were deployed without success before the man was taken into custody with the help of critical incident response team members. Shortly after, the 37-year-old became unresponsive. He was provided immediate medical care by paramedics, but he couldn't be revived. Detectives from the homicide squad will investigate the incident with oversight from Professional Standards Command. Kiara Parker, Melbourne.
8: The Police Chief Commissioner says he doesn't blame parents for the sharp increase in youth crime. Mike Bush says he sympathises with parents and advocates less bail, more jail for what he calls the lowlifes who commit acts of violence. Novak Djokovic says Melbourne made him the villain of the world when we kicked him out of the country for refusing to be vaccinated during COVID. In a documentary to be released this week, he claims the incident was entirely political. He says the insult was compounded when he returned to Melbourne Park only to be booed by the crowd. One man has died after two cars collided at Rosebud. Police say a car being driven by a 62-year-old man got onto the wrong side of Jetty Road, hitting another car last night. The driver of that second vehicle, who's yet to be identified, died at the scene. The world's biggest bird flu vaccination program's being rolled out on Phillip Island today. 5,000 little penguins will be vaccinated after one died from the H5 strain. It's set to be 10 times the scale of any other vaccination program for wild birds. The number of electricians has surged as other professions face the growing threat of AI. KPMG analysis shows the number of Sparkies jumped to 184,000 last year after a stable decade of around 150,000 a year. Well, Sam Pang has won the Gold Logie.
10: It's very, very easy for me to thank people. It's been very, very clear who's helped me along the way. I'm going to forget some names. If I do forget you, I'm sorry. Also, maybe have a think about how much you actually did.
8: In finance, our dollar, 70.83 US.
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8: The top 10 is set with one round remaining in the AFL. Eddie Summerfield reports.
11: Carlton locked in its finals place with a draw against the Western Bulldogs to secure 10th spot. Blues forward Ben Ainsworth telling 3AW Football players weren't aware until late a draw would be enough.
12: I don't think there was even a message. They sort of just whacked up a sign and, yeah, I was still pretty uncertain, to be honest.
11: With most top 10 clubs just about locked into their position, the resting and management of players is in the spotlight. Marcus Bontempelli, no guarantees to play next week as he manages an Achilles injury. Dogs coach Luke Beveridge.
13: If it's still hanging around and we feel like another week will really help him, we'll probably rest him.
11: Eddie Summerfield, Melbourne.
8: Australian selectors will have a look at Australia's batting order in the lead-up to the second test against Bangladesh after a shock 9-wicket loss in Darwin. That's the latest news and sport.
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16: Good morning, I'm Claire Colson with the latest local news and sport. The Benalla Scout Group marked World Scout Day on August 1st by giving back to the local homelessness community. The Scouts raised over $1,900 for the chosen initiative, Benalla Homelessness Response Group, by creating a coin line on Bridge Street in town. Although the goal was ambitious, the youth group were grateful for the community's support, backing the fundraiser to help those in need. Bright's Tasman Holiday Parks have been awarded Victoria's top honour for leading tourists and residential park accommodation. Sam College reports.
17: The award was announced at the 2026 Caravan and Residential Parks Victoria Awards. The prestigious award recognised the business's excellence and outstanding performance in accommodating guests in Bright. Tasman Holiday Parks was commended for its exceptional visitor experiences and strong benchmark for Victoria's tourist park industry. Sam College, Ace Radio.
16: Local MP Tim McCurdy extended his appreciation to residents who backed the petition demanding critical safety improvements to the Murray Valley Highway and Frank Drive intersection in Yarrawonga. McCurdy says why the petition is important for the safety of residents.
18: Intersection on the Murray Valley Highway and Frank's Drive is in Yarrawonga itself, and it's right where the Bunnings store is. Dilemma, where the Murray Valley Highway meets Frank's Drive, and there's near misses and has been accidents over the last few months, and we're calling for the Victorian government to try and get something done about this intersection. We know it takes a while to get a roundabout or traffic lights or something, but there's some short-term measures we can look at, try and make it a bit safer, and we're calling on the government to do that. We've put a petition forward with where we've got 669 signatures, which we're pretty impressed about over a short period of time, and we're sort of looking to get that upgrade done as soon as we can to make it safe for our local community.
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16: Major news in the Ovens and Murray League senior football this weekend following a massive clash between two heavyweights. The Myrtleford Saints have officially claimed the third spot on the ladder after knocking off the Wodonga Bulldogs in a high-stakes showdown. Myrtleford controlled the contest to secure a 107-80 victory over their rivals. Star forward Riley Sharp produced a match-winning performance. That's the latest in local news and sport.
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0: Your four-day forecast for the northeast and for the border. We have a minor flood warning for the Ovens and Kiwa Rivers today, and a final flood warning has been issued for the King River. It's mostly sunny day today with light winds. Tomorrow, mostly sunny as well with a top of 18. Wednesday, cloudy, very high chance of showers, most likely later in the day, and a possible thunderstorms coming through too. It'll be windy with 17. And Thursday, cloudy with a very high chance of showers and a possible evening thunderstorm with 18. 18's the top everywhere today. Wangaratta, Albury-Wodonga, Rutherglen, Benalla, Violetown, Myrtleford, Bright, Yarrawonga and Mount Beauty. And Beechworth today is hitting for a top of 17 degrees. Currently 6 degrees.
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0: Star Brekkie with Hobbsy at 7:08. This half hour, we're talking footy, both AFL and local footy in the Owen K. Yeah, what a weekend it was too. 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

0: Lady Gaga, Paparazzi, 92.1. 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How is a bloke supposed to get to the top of the footy tipping when he's second and six behind the leader when you have two draws in one round? It's not fair. I'm a bit sooky this morning. So I think our leader is going to win this one. Pretty much as an unassailable lead there. Carlton has now, I think someone was telling me, cemented its place into at least the wild card position. So when's that played? I think not this weekend, but next weekend, isn't it? The time we usually have that week off or something. Anyway, I'm not sure they've changed it all this year. Anyway, well done to your teams if they've made it into finals. And there still could be some changes too on the ladder, so we'll see how all that plays out. This weekend, the Ovens of Murray, they got one more round to play. It was the penultimate one. Waggies are on top of the ladder. Then you got Rovers, who, if they have a win this coming week and Maggies lose, will be on top. Myrtleford, Wodonga and Yarrawonga, that is your top five at the moment. Could still possibly see a little change in the ladder depending on who wins what as we go towards it. Now, on Friday, the vault was a little bit different because we were on location at Mount Hotham and we had a little bit of an issue with the phones, so we did it live. We'll check that out before 7:30 news here at 92.1 Star FM.
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0: I discovered the Eagles as a kid by going through my dad's record collection. Fell in love with the band. It's 92.1 Star FM. Hey, the vault returns today. We've still got our four numbers. Natalie, the first time ever we did a live guess of the vault on Friday. I've still got it wrong. So we are back to it again just before 8 o'clock. So, yeah, about half an hour's time you can get on the phone and dial 57222999 with your four-digit code. 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
1: News.
11: 8 degrees in Melbourne, morning fog, then sunny atop today, 17. It's 7:30. Good morning. I'm David Armstrong. A man's been killed in a hit-run collision at Ballarat. Kiara Parker has more.
12: A man was struck by a green Ford Fiesta at Canadian just after midnight. CPR was administered on the victim, but he couldn't be saved and died at the scene. The Ford, which was not displaying registration plates, was found nearby on Ellsworth Street. Police are hunting the driver who fled, leaving the man for dead. They're urging anyone in the Ballarat area to check their CCTV and dash cam. Kiara Parker, Melbourne.
11: Crime figure Fadi Hadara is in hospital fighting for life after being shot in Melbourne's West. The 48-year-old is believed to have been sitting in his car at the time of a suspected gangland ambush last night. A quadruple murderer whose crimes include killing three members of the same family could be released from prison within months. Alistair McRae has been in prison for almost 40 years. He once told a court he should never be released. The career criminal fatally shot Dominic Marafiotti near Mildura in 1985. He then drove to Adelaide and killed Marafiotti's parents. A court has ruled his never-to-be-released file should now be reviewed. The country's supermarket giants are conducting early testing of facial recognition technology. Comes as Woolworths and Coles consider new ways to address crime and violent incidents in their stores. Food and grocery delivery drivers getting a pay rise from today. The interim minimum standard now in effect, designed to improve pay by creating an earnings floor for those using Uber Eats and DoorDash. There are also changes to the insurance for workers. Delivery worker John says it's a welcome boost.
13: It's going to help a lot. It does help. I mean, I've managed to make a living out of it, but you can never say no to extra money.
11: Police have made more than 550 arrests since January as part of an operation targeting opportunistic thieves breaking into unlocked cars. It includes a 49-year-old Windsor man. He's been arrested six times since the start of the year under Operation Ignition, stealing four cars and being involved in 22 thefts from cars. New opinion poll shows voters are worried about Labor's handling of immigration policy. 54% of those surveyed by Resolve believe the Albanese government's struggling to address the issue. Despite this, core support for Labor remained steady, 28%, followed by One Nation, then the Coalition. The medicines regulator says it has seized $120,000 worth of illegal peptides and steroids linked to a popular online influencer. The content creator imported, then relabeled the products before advertising and selling them on social media. Finance, the dollar higher, 70.83 US.
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11: Australia's struggling top order batters are officially on notice after a humbling 9-wicket loss to Bangladesh in Darwin. Marlis Labuschagne and Jake Weatherald are under increasing pressure, both averaging less than 27 runs since the start of last summer. Captain Pat Cummins says selectors will have a look at their lineup in the lead-up to the second test.
14: Yeah, I think it's a balance of, it's one test, but it's also a little bit of a trend as well. So it's trying to work out, do you need to intervene now or do you let it play out?
11: Western Bulldogs coach Luke Beveridge says there's no guarantee Marcus Bontempelli will play next week. He continues to manage an Achilles injury. Kookaburras have opened their campaign at the Hockey World Cup with a 3-1 victory over Ireland. And that's the latest news and sport.
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17: Good morning, I'm Claire Colson with the latest local news and sport. AusNet is helping Northeast multicultural families save energy with newly launched video guides available in five languages. Luke Francis reports.
18: Statistics showed 12% of residents in Benalla spoke a language other than English at home. Following the feedback, the videos provide guidance in multiple languages, helping customers understand their energy use, cost and reduced expenses using an unfamiliar system. 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
17: Local artist Anne Cartwright is inviting community members to her upcoming exhibition at the Wangaratta Art Gallery. It showcases paintings inspired by our regional landscapes and waterways. Anne says what inspires her art pieces.
19: So I love landscape and waterways, and my favourite landscapes are done on site. So I love to sit in the paddock with the easel and paint. My paintings have got a lot of soul because of that reason. I'm pretty sure it's like you feel what you're working. Yeah, and I just love to go out there and play. Ronnie Betzel and the art gallery on Ovens, and it's in behind Where's My Coffee. A little gallery up, it's sort of like a little arcadey thing, and it's right at the end. And there's 12 resident artists here, and I'm one of the resies now. And, my display is in the front room.
17: The Benalla Golf Club will host Blue Ribbon Day on August 23rd, raising funds for the Blue Ribbon Foundation. The day will entail arrivals from 9 a.m. with a shotgun start. The day includes $30 per player and a provided lunch barbecue afterwards for players to mingle.
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17: The top-ranked Wangaratta Magpies narrowly escaped an upset this weekend, holding off a fierce challenge from the North Albury Hoppers in the Ovens and Murray Senior Football this weekend. In a tense defensive battle that came down to the wire, the latter's leaders did just enough to secure a thrilling 5-point victory. The Magpies managed to preserve their winning form as the final siren sounded on a 52-47 scorecard. That's the latest in local news and sport.
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6: Your four-day forecast for the northeastern border. Mostly sunny today, 18 degrees. For tomorrow, partly cloudy, slight chance of a shower and 18. For Wednesday, cloudy, very high chance of showers and 17 degrees. And for Thursday, cloudy, showers and the chance of a thunderstorm in the evening, 16.
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0: It is Star Bricky with Hobbsy. 7:37, nearly 7:38. For those who are waking up this morning after a big night of nights in the Ovens and King with the awarding of the best and fairest to the football and netball. We will check out the winners next after Michael Jackson at Star.

0: Michael Jackson, Billie Jean, 92.1 Star FM. 7:42 last night. It was the Ovens and King Football Netball League's night of nights with the awarding of the best and fairest. And what an amazing bunch of people they were too. Very well deserved. And taking out this year's Faye Morgan medal from Morelli was Jessica Allen. It was in a real strong fashion too. I spoke to Jess after she won. Well, Jess Allen from Morelli, wow, what a an amazing season to take out the Faye Morgan medal and by a landslide, my goodness.
1: Yeah, I was saying before, I was sitting there really relaxed the whole night because I was not expecting it at all to even be on the leaderboard, let alone up so high. So it got a little bit more stressful as the night went on. But yeah, I was really relaxed because I was not expecting it.
0: Well, were you planning your speech as you went along and the votes got counted?
1: Not really. I kind of blacked out a little bit as it got a little bit closer. So yeah, I was trying to run through a couple of things in my head, but I was still a little bit stressed and a little bit nervous. So yeah, I didn't really think about it too much.
0: That's the best way to go about it. So heading into the finals now, your team's undefeated. My goodness, that's impressive. But the slate swipes clean for finals, doesn't it?
1: Yeah, that's the way we're looking at it. It's pretty well a new season for us. Everyone's back to square one going into the first week of finals. And we know that we have to play our best for a full game to beat any one of those teams, but we know that we are capable of it as well.
0: Fantastic, Jess, and congratulations on winning the 2026 Faye Morgan medal.
1: Thank you.
0: Yeah, absolutely fantastic. Very, very strong season there. Of course, the Clyde Baker medal awarded to the seniors football, and it went down to the wire. And our winners were Cody Crawford from Greta and Zach Sartori from North Wangaratta. I did catch up with the boys as well. Well, Cody, first, you're there in round 19, 25 votes. Did you think you had it in the can then?
2: I wasn't too sure. I was hoping so, but, yeah, we dropped off yesterday and, yeah, that's just the way it is, unfortunately.
0: Zach, do you think you're in with a chance, mate, in that final round, round 20?
3: Not a chance. The boys played really well, so it would have been hard to pick a best player then, but I got lucky.
0: Fantastic. You've also picked yourself up the Rising Star as well.
3: Yeah, no, that's a shocker. We have some good young talent in the league, so with Cox and all that, and so I thought it would have been close, but yeah, I'm happy to get through.
0: Excellent. Cody, you're also picking up another award as well, Most Valuable Player. That's pretty exciting.
2: Yeah, it was. I don't think it really counts when it's a team sport. I think all the boys that have put in this year, it's been great, I think. Hopefully we can go far in the finals. We'll see what happens against old mate over here.
0: Fantastic. Cody, congratulations.
2: Thank you very much.
0: And Zach, congratulations.
3: Thanks, mate. Cheers.
0: And boys, best of luck for the finals.
2: Thank you.
0: Yeah, absolute fantastic night last night, and congratulations to all the winners. And I'll give a special mention to Imogen Johansson as well. She's in the under 50, or the 15s and unders. And Imogen came third in the best and fairest. She's just 12. I was speaking to her mum and dad after the awards because I had to go home early because she'd been up early this morning. And very, very proud of her. She wants to become a Vixen. So Melbourne Vixens, look out. She's on her way. So the Owen Kay finals are on this weekend, on Saturday out at North Wang and on Sunday at the Rally Rec Reserve. Get out there and support your teams. Alrighty, now it's time to grab your phone and get ready to dial 57222999 to play The Vault. We will do that and get you to call just before 8 o'clock and play straight after news here at Star.
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0: Queen of George Michael on Star FM. Rightio, time to get on the phone. 5722 999. It's time for the vault. Thanks to Hume Bank. We will take caller number 9 this morning on 5722 999 after our local news update. And in the local news, we're talking about that terrible intersection on the Murray Valley Highway where Frank Drive is. That's coming up for you, Sean. Ed.
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5: 8 degrees in Melbourne, morning fog, then sunny atop today, 17 at 8 o'clock. Good morning. I'm David Armstrong. Crime figure Fadi Hadara has been shot while sitting in his car at Altona North. Channel 9's Isabella Stashkowski is at the scene.
6: Fadi Hadara was sitting at the front of his Altona North home around 8 o'clock last night when he was essentially ambushed. He was sitting in his vehicle when he was shot at. Of course, he was taken to hospital and he did suffer life-threatening injuries. He remains in hospital this morning. His street, Marigold Avenue, is this morning a crime scene. More detectives will be heading there later this morning to continue processing that scene. Major crime unit detectives will be taking charge of that. The 48-year-old is allegedly the head of his namesake family crime clan and does have some rivals, including Kazim Haddad, the jailed tobacco kingpin. Certainly more to come of this developing story.
5: Other states and territories being urged to follow the lead of New South Wales in enacting a gun buyback. The state and federal government initiative is set to recover more than 270,000 firearms in November alone. The Alana and Madeline Foundation's Stephen Bendel says all jurisdictions need to do more.
7: Following Bondi, as we saw following Port Arthur 30 years ago, the community expects their government to step up and do everything that they can to reduce the burden of firearms in the community.
5: One man's died after two cars collided at Rosebud. Police say a car being driven by a 62-year-old man ended up on the wrong side of Jetty Road, hitting another car last night. The driver of the second vehicle, who's yet to be identified, died at the scene. 62-year-old was arrested and released pending further inquiries. One Nation MP Barnaby Joyce is taking aim at violence and threats targeting the minor party. He says a One Nation staffer was left with a broken rib after being bashed by a group of teenagers at Brisbane's Ekka. The former Nationals leader says some of the behaviour at last week's anti-One Nation protest was also concerning.
8: Fans the other day, they wanted to murder Pauline Hanson, murder her, you know, this is the alternative. You know, the one thing about One Nation is it says things and it stands up for things. So the people who don't want us to stand up for things hate us.
5: Up to half of all classes at Melbourne High School could move to demountables next year. It comes after the state's building authority agreed to carry out critical safety work, but a full restoration of the century-old building remains in doubt. The All Boys Public School is expecting classes will shift to 30 portable classrooms when work begins next year. In finance, the dollar, 70.83 US.
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5: Essendon's 36-point loss to Sydney at the MCG yesterday came in front of its smallest crowd at the venue since 1993. Just 24,767 people attended the match as the Bombers stare down their worst season on record. Interim coach Dean Solomon says he's hoping for a better crowd for Andrew McGrath's 200th game next weekend against Port Adelaide.
10: But it's really disappointing to see our crowds down. Like, this is Essendon Footy Club, and the members and supporters have been through a lot, but this is where we dig in, we support each other, and we stay tight. We wade through the swamp together in the tough times, and then we all get to celebrate the good times ahead.
5: Melbourne will consider appealing Jack Van Rooyen's 3-match ban for a severe impact hit on Aaliyah Aaliyah. Australian captain Pat Cummins has flagged a batting overhaul for the side after the shock loss to Bangladesh in Darwin. That's the latest news and sports.
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9: Breen's Couriers. 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
13: Good morning, I'm Claire Colson with the latest local news and sport. Local MP Tim McCurdy has thanked community members who signed his petition calling for urgent safety upgrades to the intersection of the Murray Valley Highway and Frank Drive in Yarrawonga. McCurdy says why this petition is important for the safety of residents.
14: Intersection on the Murray Valley Highway and Frank's Drive is in Yarrawonga itself, and it's right where the Bunnings store is. Dilemma, where the Murray Valley Highway meets Frank's Drive, and there's near misses and has been accidents over the last few months, and we're calling for the Victorian government to try and get something done about this intersection. We know it takes a while to get a roundabout or traffic lights or something, but there's some short-term measures we can look at, try and make it a bit safer, and we're calling on the government to do that. We've put a petition forward with where we got 669 signatures, which we're pretty impressed about over a short period of time, and we're sort of looking to get that upgrade done as soon as we can to make it safe for our local community.
13: Bright's very own Tasman Holiday Parks have been named Victoria's leading tourist and residential parks. Sam College reports.
15: The award was announced at the 2026 Caravan and Residential Parks Victoria Awards. The prestigious award recognised the business's excellence and outstanding performance in accommodating guests in Bright. Tasman Holiday Parks was commended for its exceptional visitor experiences and strong benchmark for Victoria's tourist park industry. Sam College, Ace Radio.
13: The Benalla Scouts Group celebrated World Scout Day on August 1st by giving back to the homelessness community. The Scouts raised over $1,900 for the chosen initiative Benalla Homelessness Response Group by creating a coin line on Bridge Street in town.
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13: What a weekend of footy in the O&M League as the Myrtleford Saints just dropped a massive statement, vaulting into third place on the ladder after tearing past the Wodonga Bulldogs in a top four thriller. The Saints proved too strong when it mattered most, running away 107-80 winners at the final siren. Riley Sharp was absolute magic up front, winning four goals to drive Myrtleford home and easily claiming player of the day. That's the latest in local news and sport.
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0: Your four-day forecast for the northeast and for the border. Minor flood warnings are current for the Ovens River and the Kiwa River this morning, and we have a final flood warning for the King River. It's mostly sunny one today with light winds. Tomorrow again, mostly sunny with light winds, top around 18. Wednesday, it'll be cloudy with a very high chance of showers in the afternoon and the evening. It'll be windy with a top of 17. And Thursday, it'll be cloudy with a very high chance of showers and a possible evening thunderstorm with a top of 18. It's 18 right across the northeast and the border today with the exception of Beechworth that's heading for a top of 17 degrees. At the moment, it's 7 degrees.
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0: 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It is vault time.
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0: Hey, Mark's looking like a sensational day out there, buddy. You on the tools today?
16: Yes, out in the sun, mate.
0: Beautiful.
16: Spring's come early.
0: Fantastic. Yeah, it has a bit. Mate, can we sprinkle some money into your life with the vault, my friend?
16: Well, we'll have a crack,
0: won't we? We will. All right, mate, what are your four numbers you'd like to try, bud?
16: 2498.
17: Security breach. Security breach. Security breach.
0: It's another day on the tools, Mark, I'm afraid.
16: Thanks,
0: Obzi. No worries, buddy. Bye now.
16: Yeah, bye.
0: There we go. Another step closer to narrowing down what our vault code is. 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

0: Britney Spears, Star FM. Last night, it was the Logie night, and I cannot blame you if you went to bed early. It went on and on and on. It was a long night. I missed out on seeing Sam Pang pick up the gold Logie and also seeing Magda Jabanti on the stage for the first time since being diagnosed with cancer. She's now in remission, which is great news. So here's the list of winners, by the way, the key Logie winners. Sam Pang, obviously, for the gold. Most popular presenter went to Robert Irwin for I'm a Celebrity. Most popular new talent, Lila Maguire for Goolagong. Best drama went to RFDS. Best scripted comedy, Dog Park. Factual documentary for The Assembly. And acting awards went to the late Sam Neill. Also Brooke Satchwell, Simon Baker and Celia Piccola. And the Hall of Fame, which is where I started watching, having been busy at the LNK Best and Fairest last night. Deborah Mailman was entered into the Hall of Fame along with Andrew Denton. But the one for me that put a bit of tear in the eye that I remember so well was A Country Practice. Oh. Yes, used to watch it every week. It was brilliant. And it was also great to see the actors on the show. That is still with us as well. It was absolutely brilliant. But, of course, they went on and were speaking about the time where we lost Molly Jones. That was just a real tipping point for Australia back in 1985. I was 10, and it still sticks with me to this day. So, yeah, it was absolutely brilliant to see, and very heartwarming as well for those there. A standing ovation for the team from Country Practice. So all winners are winners. It was brilliant. It's 92.1 Star FM. More great music coming up for you from Alex Warren. 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I'll tell you how to win that too.
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9: They say the holy water's watered down, and this town's lost its faith. 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

0: Kenny Loggins, Danger Zone, like the double black diamonds, Mary Slide and Keo's and everything up at Mount Hotham. Oh, hello to the team at Mount Hotham again this morning. All the lifties working hard and all the great team who looked after us as well on Thursday and Friday. It was brilliant. I did go out into the double black diamond area, but I did ski down the Blues because that's about my limit. And I found my limit going down Blue Snake. Where I took a bit of a tumble, to be quite honest. I only fell over twice, so I'm very proud of myself. Oh, no, three times if you include slipping on the ice going to the car. Yeah, still got the breeze on the elbow from that one. You can get up to Hotham for free with us. Simply head to star921.com.au and fill out your details, and you could win yourself a $5,500 holiday to Mount Hotham in spring. Very cool indeed. And we're expecting more snow later in the week. So you can get your entry in and maybe even go up next week. That'd be cool. Coming up to 8:30 in local news, this Sunday is Blue Ribbon Day and there's a great event coming up in Benalla. Claire Coulson has more next.
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1: It's time to talk all things real estate with Cam Meigs from Gary Nash & Co. Real Estate in Wangaratta. How are you, my friend?
2: Very well, thanks, Matt. Good to see you.
1: Likewise. Now, I'm hearing a lot about prices easing. That's in the news at the moment. Is that happening regionally or is that more of a cap city thing?
2: Yeah, it's a big question that's around everywhere at the moment. On all the major news portals, they take a broader view across the country and there are probably stats to show that it is easing. What we're experiencing in our little market here, known as Northeast Victoria, is generally things are holding pretty well. It's pretty stable. We refer to it as a balanced market. So if you want to sell, within reason, you'll get a result. If you're looking to buy, there's properties to buy.
1: Oh, well, that sounds pretty easy. So it's not all gloom and doom as they'd have us think at the minute.
2: Yeah, it's not all doom and gloom. Probably the biggest challenge is a lot of owners are comparing their property to something that sold maybe 12 months ago when the market was slightly stronger. There's no doubt it's come back a little bit, but not astronomical.
1: Gotcha. So people thinking, oh, I'm going to hold off till spring to sell the house because the house looks better then. It's always a good time to sell because there's always buyers about, right?
2: Yeah, all of our gardens and homes look better in spring. There's no doubt about that. Realistically, the best advice I could give somebody is to sell when it suits them. And if it suits them to sell in spring, go for it. Just be aware that you will probably have more competition. There'll be other listings on the market. If it suits you to sell now, in August, well, sell now and you'll have a few less competitors. Whilst your property doesn't look as bright and as green, most buyers are very forgiving about that.
1: There you go. See, that's why we come to you, mate. You know all the deals.
2: And, well, we do try.
1: Absolutely. That's why we come and chat to the team at Gary Nash & Co. Real Estate. We can check out the listings and make content via the website, which is...
2: GaryNash.com.au.
1: Easy. And the phone number, of course.
2: 57222663.
1: A very easy one to remember. Great to catch up with you, Cam.
2: Yeah, great talking to you, Matt.
1: We'll speak real estate again in a couple of weeks here at Star FM. News is next.
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4: 7 degrees in Melbourne. Morning fog, then sunny atop today. 17's 8:30. Good morning. I'm David Armstrong. A man's died in police custody after being arrested at Clayton. Kiara Parker has more.
5: PSOs first responded to reports of a highly agitated man at Clayton train station armed with a knife, pacing the concourse before moving onto the tracks. Trains had to be halted last night. Police tried to negotiate with the man as he continued to advance at members. Non-lethal tactical options were deployed without success before the man was taken into custody with the help of critical incident response team members. Shortly after, the 37-year-old became unresponsive. He was provided immediate medical care by paramedics, but he couldn't be revived. Detectives from the homicide squad will investigate the incident with oversight from Professional Standards Command. Kiara Parker, Melbourne.
4: Heavy fog is impacting flights into Melbourne Airport and Avalon. A Jetstar flight from Bali has been diverted away from Avalon. The low visibility warning's just been lifted. It is expected to see services return to normal. Police have released images of two men wanted over a terrifying, aggravated home invasion at Keilor Downs in April. Four balaclava-clad intruders, armed with firearms and a sledgehammer, forced three occupants, including a 17-year-old girl, into a room, covering them with blankets as they stole items, the offenders telling the victims they would return if a large sum of cash was not paid before a deadline. Novak Djokovic says Melbourne made him the villain of the world when we kicked him out of the country for refusing to be vaccinated during COVID. In a documentary to be released this week, he says the insult was compounded when he returned to Melbourne Park only to be booed by the crowd. A real estate agent has been sacked after he sold two properties to his partner without telling the owners about their relationship. Man's also been reported to Consumer Affairs. In one instance, a property was sold last year for $720,000, well under its listed price. It was then subdivided, with one of the townhouses selling recently for $950,000. In finance, the dollar 70.83 US.
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4: Melbourne is considering appealing Jacob Van Rooyen's 3-match ban for a severe impact hit on Aaliyah. Australia's struggling top-order batters are officially on notice after a humbling 9-wicket loss to Bangladesh in Darwin. Marlis Labuschagne and Jake Weatherald are under increasing pressure, both averaging less than 27 runs since the start of last summer. The world's best golfer, Scottie Scheffler, has finished a whopping 8 shots clear of Siwoo Kim to win the St Jude Championship, the first leg of the FedEx Cup playoffs. And that's the latest news and sport.
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7: Good morning, I'm Claire Colson with the latest local news and sport. The Benalla Golf Club will host Blue Ribbon Day on August 23rd to support the Blue Ribbon Foundation. The day will entail arrivals from 9 a.m. with a shotgun start. The day includes $30 per player and a provided lunch barbecue afterwards for players to mingle. To better support multicultural families in the northeast region, AusNet has introduced energy-saving video guides in 5 different languages. Luke Francis reports.
8: Statistics showed 12% of residents in Benalla spoke a language other than English at home. Following the feedback, the videos provide guidance in multiple languages, helping customers understand their energy use, cost and reduced expenses using an unfamiliar system. Luke Francis, Ace Radio.
7: Local artist Anne Cartwright is showcasing her work of the region's rivers and landscapes in her exhibition at the Wangaratta Art Gallery. Anne says what inspires her art pieces.
9: So I love landscape and waterways, and my favourite landscapes are done on site. So I love to sit in the paddock with the easel and paint. My paintings have got a lot of soul because of that reason. I'm pretty sure it's like you feel what your work is. Yeah, and I just love to go out there and pray. Granny Betzel and the art gallery on ovens, and it's in behind Where's My Coffee. A little gallery up, it's sort of like a little arcadey thing, and it's right at the end. And there's 12 resident artists here, and I'm one of the resis now. And, yeah, my display is in the front room.
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7: A very close game took place in the O&M League this weekend between the top senior team, the Wangaratta Magpies, and the North Albury Hoppers. The Wangaratta Magpies took home victory for the day with a close 5-point win to North Albury, ending the game on 52 to 47 points. That's the latest in local news and sport.
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1: Your four-day forecast for the northeast and for the border. We've got minor flood warnings current for the Ovens River and Kiwa River today, and a final flood warning has been issued for the King River. It's mostly sunny one today with light winds. Tomorrow, the same. Mostly sunny, light winds, top of 18. Wednesday will be cloudy with a very high chance of shower, most likely in the afternoon and the evening. It will be windy as well with a top of 17. And Thursday will be cloudy with a very high chance of showers and a possible thunderstorm in the evening with a top of 18. 18's the top four. Wangaratta, Albury Wodonga, Rutherglen, Benalla, Violettown, Myrtleford, Bright, Yarrawonga and Mount Beauty. And Beechworth today is hitting for a top of 17 degrees. Right now, it's 8 degrees.
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1: Starbreaker with Hobbsy, 23 to 9. If you're in Benalla and you regularly drive down Mitchell and McKellar streets tomorrow, you won't be able to. Well, part of it anyway, because they're about to put in a new roundabout. There'll be temporary traffic lights and everything to get through the area. So it might be an idea to do the detour by Benalla Street and Sharp Street or use Nunn Street. So they're focusing on drainage construction and this temporary access road as well. Minimising delays will require you to get up probably 10 minutes earlier. Here's Swedish House Mafia and John Martin now.

0: Crowded House, Don't Dream. It's over on 92.1 Star FM. Well, the O&M footy home and away season is almost over. They've got games this weekend with Corra Rutherglen up against North Albury, Wang taking on Wodonga, Myrtleford play the Rovers, Yarra play Albury, and the Raiders play Lavie. And I was just trying to work out where people are going to be finishing on the ladder. The finals teams are locked in already with Yarra, Wodonga, Myrtleford, Rovers, and Wang are at it now. Wang are on top, then you got the Rovers, then you got Myrtleford in third, Wodonga in fourth, and Yarra Wonga in fifth. Now, I was trying to work out what happens if people win. So if Yarra have a win, there's no change for its position in fifth. Wodonga has a win and Myrtleford lose, they'll jump above them. And likewise, if Rovers have a win and Wangaratta lose, then the Rovers will be back on top. So there could be a little bit of shifting around in those positions. But it'll all play out this weekend and then we get into the finals. Owen Kay's going into finals with all those wonderful players heading out to North Wang on Saturday playing there, or the Rally Rec Reserve on Sunday. Get out and support your team. It's going to be a fabulous weekend as well. A little bit wet towards the end of this weekend, whether that's going to affect the grounds just a little bit as we head into the weekend. But the weather is finding up to play those finals. Soon, Sid Midnight All in Sheeran, and after nine, it's another week of your Flock of 80s here at 92.1 Star FM.
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4: 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Oh!

0: Ed Sheeran, Celestial. How fitting to play on Star FM. You're with Hopsy. Hey, our vault code is very elusive at the moment. We've had 10 correct guesses, and by my calculations, there are only 14 possible combinations left for you to be able to open up the vault. That's providing we get all the way to the end, and the last guess is the correct code. So check it out at star921.com.au. /win. All the guesses so far are there, and the last few have got the four numbers. You'll be able to work it out. You're smart people. So we are back playing again tomorrow, thanks to Hume Bank. And if you get it right, $500 cash is yours. And then we just get another code and we try it all again. It is almost 9 o'clock after nine. It is your flock of 80s for another great working week. Got Gunners, Brekkie Club, Mr. and Tiffany. She was on I'm a Celebrity at one point, wasn't she? I think she was. Everyone had forgotten who she was. I think she was the first one out. That's coming up after a 9 o'clock news update here on Star.
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8: 8 degrees in Melbourne. Morning fog, then sunny atop today. 17, it's 9 o'clock. Good morning. I'm David Armstrong. Police have released images of two men wanted over a terrifying, aggravated home invasion at Keilor Downs as they make a public appeal to help catch the offenders. Here's Kiara Parker.
9: Four intruders wearing balaclavas and armed with firearms and a sledgehammer forced their way into a Keilor Downs home. They ordered three occupants, including a 17-year-old girl, a 62-year-old man and a 54-year-old woman, into one of the rooms, covering them with blankets as they stole items. After 2 hours, the offenders told them they'd return if a large sum of cash wasn't paid before a deadline. The victims weren't physically injured during the ordeal back in April, which police say was targeted. The investigation remains ongoing. Detectives have now released images of two suspects and CCTV of a vehicle of interest. Kiara Parker, Melbourne.
8: Crime figure Fadi Hadara has been shot while sitting in his car at Alterna North. He is in hospital fighting for life after what police have described as a targeted attack overnight. The Albanese government claims the next federal election will decide the fate of compulsory superannuation. One Nation and the Coalition are pushing for current rules to be relaxed. The opposition believes workers should be able to access their super savings to help fund a first home purchase. But Treasurer Jim Chalmers argues super is meant to help people in retirement.
10: Labor built Australia's superannuation system, and we will defend it forever from the Liberals, Nationals and One Nation who want to destroy it. If they win the next election, it will be the end of compulsory super as we know it, and Australian workers will be worse off as a consequence.
8: A new study has found Australia's three-year federal election cycles are costing the economy billions. An advocacy group believes four-year terms would help ensure better government decision-making and boost private investment. The world's biggest bird flu vaccination program is being rolled out on Phillip Island today. 5,000 penguins will be vaccinated after one died from the H5 strain. It's set to be 10 times the scale of any other vaccination program for wild birds. Well, Australians unsure if they are fully vaccinated for measles, being urged to check their records as experts warn of an age immunity gap. A National Centre for Immunisation Research and Surveillance study shows nearly 7% of our population did not have adequate protection from measles in 2019. Lead author Zoe Crocker says those born from 1977 onwards are most at risk.
11: We also found that people born in 1993 to 95 and in the early 2000s have a higher susceptibility.
8: In finance, the dollar's trading higher at 70.83 US.
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8: Josh Fraser says he's none the wiser on when Carlton will announce its senior coach. The Blues locking in a place in finals after yesterday's draw with Western Bulldogs. The interim coach says he'd been thinking about applying for a while.
12: It's been crystallising in my mind that I want to go through the process, and the club approached me to see if I would be part of that. That timeline got pushed out a little bit, and then things happened pretty quickly around committing to going through the process and then presenting. But for me, it wasn't like I was putting a presentation together in 2 days. This is a work in progress for anyone that wants to be a senior coach. You're building that over a number of years.
8: The Swans have locked up a top two finish with a 36-point win over Essendon. Australian captain Pat Cummins has flagged a batting overhaul for the side after the shock loss to Bangladesh in Darwin. That's the latest news and sports.
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15: I'm Claire Colson with the latest local news and sport headlines. A local artist, Anne Cartwright, is inviting locals to her exhibition at the Wangaratta Art Gallery that features local landscapes and waterways. The Benalla Golf Club is set to host Blue Ribbon Day on the 23rd of August in support of the Blue Ribbon Foundation. The day includes $30 per player and a provided barbecue lunch afterwards for players to mingle. And big news in the senior footy for the O&M League this weekend, with the Myrtleford Saints taking third spot on the ladder after defeating previous third place Wodonga Bulldogs. The score ended up 80 to 107 by the final siren. Riley Sharp kicked four goals for the Saints, taking home player of the day. That's the latest in local news and sport.
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0: Your four-day forecast for the northeast and for the border. We've got minor flood warnings current for the Ovens River and Kiwa River today, and a final flood warning has been issued for the King River. It's mostly sunny one today with light winds. Tomorrow, the same. Mostly sunny, light winds, top of 18. Wednesday will be cloudy with a very high chance of shower, most likely in the afternoon and the evening. It will be windy as well with a top of 17. And Thursday will be cloudy with a very high chance of showers and a possible thunderstorm in the evening with a top of 18. 18's the top for Wangaratta, Albury, Wodonga, Rutherglen, Benalla, Violettown, Myrtleford, Bright, Yarrawonga and Mount Beauty. And Beechworth today is heading for a top of 17 degrees. Currently, 9 degrees.
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Breakfast Club. We're right on track. It is your flock of 80s. Well, the work day ahead of us. Beautiful day too. Nice and sunny. Enjoy it because everything's about to change again later in the week. Thunderstorms and everything by Thursday. Hopefully not a lot of rain. We're talking 15 mils Wednesday and 20 on Thursday. So if you're in those low-lying areas, be careful. Here's Mr. Mister now on your flock of 80s.

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I know that I'm not a great skier. 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

0: Bruce Springsteen, Dancing in the Dark on Star FM. Lots of partying into the wee small hours last night for those who aren't playing finals in the Owen game. Well done to Cody Crawford from Greta and Zach Sartori from North Wing Football Clubs. They are dual Clyde Baker medalists. Both with 25 votes at the end, and it did literally come down to the last round. It was amazing. Zach was three behind. Cody was there out in front on 25 votes, and then Zach came along, got the three votes in the last week and on Saturday, and Cody, unfortunately, their team did not have a great one, so there was no votes for him. So, dual medalist there. And as for the Faye Morgan medalist for the netball with Jess Allen, she just blew the competition away right out on 31 votes. She was very, very much the strongest player of this year's season. So congratulations to all of those who won in the lower levels as well. Fantastic. And enjoy your finals footy and netball this weekend as it all kicks off. It's 92.1 Star FM. It is your flock of 80s. Got FR David. Do you remember FR David? I don't know what FR stands for. I'll work that out before 10. And St. John Farnham, it's 92.1 Star FM.
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0: The Vinyls, Boys in Town at Star FM. By the way, I said I'd do some homework on F.R. David. His stage name, Ferry Robert. Real name, Eli Robert Fatusi, apparently. It is almost 10 o'clock, which means Karen Prater's ready. She has got Richard Marx, Cold Chisel and Madonna to kick you off after a 10 o'clock news update. Enjoy the day. It's going to be an absolute ripper, mostly sunny one today. In fact, Karen will tell you what's happening for the next 4 days after a news update.
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10: 8 degrees in Melbourne. Morning fog, then sunny atop today, 17. It's 10 o'clock. Good morning. David Armstrong. The teachers' union's taking its vote on whether to push ahead with plans for another 24-hour statewide strike tomorrow. The Carroll government's offered public school teachers a $2,000 bonus payment on signing a new pay deal. That offer remaining at 28.3% over 4 years. Staff in the top pay grade will also receive a 1% annual lump sum payment. Senior Minister Ingrid Stitt refusing to be drawn on whether the government's confident teachers will accept the deal.
11: Outcome will be known a little later this morning and we're going to respect that process. We want to make sure that our amazing teachers and education staff across our state schools are rewarded for the amazing work that they do. So we will wait patiently for the outcome of that ballot.
10: 1 in 8 teaching students have failed a basic literacy test. More than 3,000 aspiring educators were unable to demonstrate Year 9 standard skills. Just 87% passed on their first attempt. That is the lowest pass rate since 2018. An 18-year-old man will face court today, charged over last week's incident at Craigieburn Shopping Centre, where a shot was fired during a fight between a gang of teens. Police found a firearm, alleged to be a pen pistol, ammunition and a machete when arresting the teen at Coburg North. He's been charged with a string of offences, including using a firearm in a public place, reckless conduct endangering life and affray. A new opinion poll shows Angus Taylor continues to struggle to make any headway against One Nation. The latest Resolve Political Monitor reveals the coalition's primary vote remains stagnant at 23%. One Nation sits on 26, Labor leads with core support 28%. Mr Taylor maintains the opposition is holding the government to account.
12: To axe Labor's toxic taxes, to bring down the cost of power, to build more houses, to cap immigration based on housing supply, and to put Australians first. I mean, and I know that is a plan that is good for Eden Monaro, but good for the rest of Australia as well.
10: The country's supermarket giants are conducting early testing of facial recognition technology. The trials come as Woolworths and Coles consider ways to address crime and violent incidents. South Australia's Banana Boogie Bakery is celebrating after winning back the title of best vanilla slice in the entire nation. The head baker, Jason Spencer, says it went down to the wire.
13: We missed out last year by 2 points. We would have gone 3 in a row, but it wasn't to be last year. But we knew what we'd made a mistake with the year before, and we fixed that up this year. So those 1% things actually pay off in the end.
10: In finance, the All Ordinaries opened down 23 points. The dollar, 70.83 US.
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10: Melbourne's weighing up challenging a 3-game ban handed to forward Jacob Van Rooyen. The incident on the concussed Port Adelaide's Alia graded as careless by the MRO. Pat Cummins has no regrets about electing to bat first during Australia's 9-wicket loss to Bangladesh in Darwin. The Aussies bowled out for 198 on a green-top pitch on the opening day. Bangladesh's captain admitting he was delighted with Cummins's decision. The Australian captain says if they had have batted longer, they would have reaped the benefits.
15: You'd hope you earned the right to then be bowling on a late day four, fifth day wicket where it's starting to spin and come to you.
10: Arsenal has defeated Manchester City 3-0 to win the Community Shield, and the Kookaburras have open their campaign at the Hockey World Cup with a 3-1 victory over Ireland. That's the latest news.